0: Journey with Faithfully on Steve Gorman Rocks. Steve Gorman, Sparts is coming up in a few minutes.
1: Oh, yeah.
0: A little later this hour, April, we will look back on today in classic rock music history. But right now, it's time for U2. This is Desire.

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2: Steve Gorman Sports. Hey, if you're not a big hockey fan, I'm still going to offer you some advice. Pay attention to the Colorado Avalanche. Right now, they are leading the Minnesota Wild 2-0 after their first round of the playoffs was a 4-game sweep. They are 6-0 in the postseason. And of all the teams in the league, the Colorado Avalanche stand just a little taller. This team has depth. This team has experience. This team has a familiarity. The core group has played together for years now. And I have been watching my Minnesota Wild all season become a really, really good team. But I have to admit, we're up against a great team in the Colorado Avalanche. The word in hockey is there's two seasons. There's the regular season, and then there's the postseason. The Avalanche had the best

0: record in the league in the regular season. And many, many times in hockey history, you get to the playoffs and you realize that doesn't matter at all. No, this is one team whose record truly does tell you who they are. I'm not saying the series is over. The next two games are back in Minnesota. The Wild could absolutely even things up. But right now, I've seen a lot of good hockey, but I've only seen one team playing great hockey, and that's the Colorado Avalanche. 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
13: Yeah, whatever. Steve's a rock star. 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
13: Now that's the goods right there. This is Steve Gorman Rocks.

Metallica, Sad But True on Steve Gorman Rocks. Metallica from what they call the Bay Area, northern side of California. Let's go down to the southern part of California, Pasadena, a little east of LA to be specific. This is Van Halen with Unchained.

Van Halen with Unchained on Steve Gorman Rocks. Eddie Van Halen is on anybody's shortlist as the greatest rock guitarist there ever was. A band that blew doors open. Another band showed up 14, 15 years after Van Halen first hit the scene and did the same thing, but not because of their musical acumen, but because of simply the songs that their leader was writing. Kurt Cobain had an ability to take a song that was like a nursery rhyme. Simply put, the man could write an earworm, dress it up with angry guitar tones, and put that howl on top of it, and you just had an immediate perfect alchemy of all those elements. Here's Nirvana, the song that broke them worldwide, Smells Like Teen Spirit.

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1: It's Wednesday, May the 6th. April, let's look back today in rock music history.
2: I am ready. Let's go.
1: On this day in 2002, in a poll by the Guinness Hit Singles Book, Bohemian Rhapsody by your guys, Queen, was voted the United Kingdom's all-time favorite single.
2: Yeah, I could have told you that. You didn't need the Guinness World Record to tell you that. Like, I got you.
1: Okay, but here's the deal. It beat Hey Jude by the Beatles, which came in at number two.
2: Yeah, Freddie's got it.
1: Oh, that's no big deal to you. You're like, yeah, duh.
2: No big deal. NBD.
1: Okay, well, number three was Imagine by John Lennon. Number four, Dancing Queen by ABBA. On this day in 2005, Starbucks, the coffee chain Starbucks, banned the sale of Bruce Springsteen's album, Devils and Dust. They said, well, there's some adult content in here. And, you know, Starbucks had started selling CDs in their locations. And they said, no, we're not going to sell Bruce Springsteen. On this day in 1965, Keith Richards and Mick Jagger began to work on fleshing out an entire song from a riff that Keith had recently written in his sleep. A little number called I Can't Get No Satisfaction, April. Have you ever heard that song?
2: I have.
1: One of the biggest rock songs of all time. Keith was sound asleep, woke up, turned on a tape machine, started playing guitar, and went right back to sleep and didn't even remember having done it until the next day. He listened back and went, well, that's a cool riff I wrote in the middle of a sleep.
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Boston with Peace of Mind from the self-titled debut album from 1976. I got a lot of friends from Boston, Massachusetts, and they won't be offended to hear me say, peace of mind is not something people from Boston ever really experience. My Boston folks, they're just sort of on edge. It's their nature. I mean, I don't know if they were born that way or if they were nurtured into that state of being. If it's not the Red Sox, it's the Celtics. If it's not the Celtics, it's the Bruins. If it's not the Bruins, it's the weather. If it's not the weather, it's the Patriots. If it's not the Patriots, it's the political upheaval in City Hall, downtown Boston. There's so many things that people are talking about, thinking about, sweating over, arguing about. It's just one of those cities. It's the mouse that roared. Boston is a tiny place filled to the brim with people who have a lot of opinions. A band called Boston singing about peace of mind, it's always cracked me up.

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Started humming a song from 1962. And it's funny how the night moves.

0: Dancing with Myself, Billy Idol on Steve Gorman Rocks. Also me at weddings because my husband doesn't dance, so I'm out there by myself dancing. Steve, do you dance? Like, are you just the guy that sits in the corner and like sulks and like, are you like Eeyore? Like, I don't like to have fun. I don't dance.
1: It's a sad story. I used to dance and I used to love nothing more than dancing at weddings and parties and at events. And then I started playing drums full time, and then I got into a rock band, and then two things happened. One, I got a little self-conscious because suddenly I found myself at places where people were actually really good dancers and they weren't just like knuckleheads like me. And then I also recognized once I started playing drums full time, I realized, oh, I can keep time sitting at the drum kit, but I'm actually a terrible dancer and I just never knew.
0: Did your wife bring that up to you, or is that something that you actually realized yourself?
1: A little self-awareness on my part. You know, they say dance like no one's watching is like a good way to go through life. I dance as if everyone's watching and my clothes are falling off. So, yeah, I don't do it too much anymore.

0: Quiet Riot, Come On, Feel the Noise on Steve Gorman Rocks from 1983's Metal Health. One thing I never appreciated about the metal bands of the late 70s and early 80s was how much they had in common with the punk bands. Now, critics loved punk and decried metal, but for the fans and for the guys in those bands, they had a lot of common ground. Metal, just like punk, it wasn't on rock radio. MTV didn't embrace it right away. The new metal bands of the early 80s, they were underdogs. They were coming at it from left field. Now, before Metallica and Anthrax and the speed metal people kind of invented a whole new genre of music, bands like Quiet Riot were still bridging the gap from hard rock to metal. Melodies you could remember over rock hard riffs with angry guitar tones. Quiet Riot, for a brief minute there, was at the middle of all of it. The perfect combination of all the elements that made rock music so exciting at that time.
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14: Getting your heart broken can be really rough. It'll happen to most of us at some point in our lives. It's not just an emotional experience, it's a physical one too. Often described as getting the wind knocked out of you, a knot in your stomach, trouble sleeping. I recently spoke about this with Dr. Yoram Yovel, a psychiatrist and neuroscientist. He was on my podcast, Chasing Life. Now, he told me heartbreak doesn't have to last forever. And while your inclination might be to withdraw, isolate, and shut down, it's often the opposite of what supports healing. One of the things that helps us the most is reconnecting to other people you love. And the reverse is also true, he said. If someone you care about is struggling, don't give up on them. You hold the power to comfort loved ones that are in deep physical or emotional distress. I'm Dr. Sanjay Gupta, helping you live a better life.
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18: Sports. Sometimes you just gotta be honest. Like Dio was when he took Ozzy Osbourne's spot in Black Sabbath in 79.
19: There is no more Black Sabbath with Ozzy Osbourne in it. I find the man to be stupid, totally devoid of intelligence, an animal. 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

Red Hot Chili Peppers, Under the Bridge, from their 1991 breakout album, Blood, Sugar, Sex, Magic, on Steve Gorman Rocks. Stevie Nicks didn't leave Fleetwood Mac, but she stepped out to make her first solo album, chock full of hits, including this one, Stand Back.

Stevie Nicks with Stand Back on Steve Gorman Rocks. Rumors have been flying that Stevie and Lindsey Buckingham might be back working together. No word on whether they're going to tour, but maybe recording new music. That would be, I would have to say, kind of compelling. I would love to hear what they cooked up all these years later. Lindsey and Stevie, still one of the most fascinating couples in rock history. The band Poison, coming out of Western Pennsylvania, headed to the West Coast, L.A. They recognized, if we want to make it, we got to go to a place where we're not going to stick out like a sore thumb. They went to the Sunset Strip, and the rest was history. Here's Talk Dirty to Me.

0: Benatar, Shadows of the Night on Steve Gorman Rocks. Steve, I need you to rate these singers in order from favorite to least favorite.
1: Okay.
0: Stevie Nicks, Joan Jett, Pat Benatar. Who do you got?
1: Oh, that's impossible. Stevie, Pat, Joan.
0: Wait a minute. What about my Joan Jett? Are you putting her at the bottom of the list now?
1: Just of this list, I am a fan of all three of these women's singing of their vocals. I think they're all fantastic. I'm not going to say Joan's my least favorite because that sounds like I'm besmirching her. But I will just say, technically speaking, Pat is far and away the best singer of the bunch. But
0: okay.
1: I mean, Stevie's just such a stylist. She just got such a vibe. You can't hear that voice and not immediately think of the flowing skirts, the milkshake straws packed with cocaine, and the infighting. She's like rock and roll's own little witchy poo. It's all about Stevie. And then Pat Benatar, it's just an astonishing talent, just pure God-given ability. She's phenomenal. And then Joan Jett, who I love Joan Jett. I mean, we're Orioles fans together. My God, come on. But Joan, she's a performer and she's a singer. But I don't think Joan's the kind of singer somebody emulates necessarily. She's not like this classic vocalist where other people go like, oh, I want to sound just like Joan.
0: Right. She's got an attitude more.
1: Yeah, she's the whole package.
0: Right.
1: But yeah, so I Pat's the best singer, but Stevie, so I got to put her first.
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22: A Better Life with Dr. Sanjay Gupta.
23: In recent years, scientists have really dialed up the urgency to understand PFAS, sometimes referred to as forever chemicals because of how long they take to break down. The latest study found these chemicals may be aging men in their 50s and 60s a bit faster than men who are younger or older or women of any age. Experts we talked to said the accumulation of PFAS may lower testosterone levels in men, impair sperm quality, and increase risks of testicular and kidney cancer. Women, it seems, just seem to be able to clear PFAS faster. Now, whether you're a man or a woman, trying to limit your exposure is a great idea. Three ways to do that. Filter your drinking water. Don't use non-stick cookware like Teflon, and avoid fast food packaging, which are sometimes coated with these chemicals. I'm Dr. Sanjay Gupta, helping you live a better life.
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24: 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This is Steve Gorman Rocks.

Guns N' Roses with Patience on Steve Gorman Rocks. The GNR Lies EP released in 1989. Everybody focused on the fact that Guns N' Roses, 2 years after Appetite for Destruction, released an EP with four acoustic songs. But if you remember, that EP also had four live songs from a time before they had a record deal. Going back to the Sunset Strip Whiskey A Go-Go days. And those four songs were badass. Guns N' Roses showed, hey, we used to be a great live band before you'd ever heard of us. And now that we're the biggest band in the world, we can also go acoustic and give you a whole lot more than you might have bargained for. The EP was sort of overlooked in the grand scheme of things, but make no mistake, it served notice to the world that Guns N' Roses was a real deal.

0: Sister Christian, Night Ranger, and Steve Gorman Rock. Steve, I need some motivation. Give me something to look forward to.
1: Okay, the summer's right around the corner. Baseball is back and rolling right along. You look forward to much longer days, right? The sun doesn't set till much later. You're going to be able to get out and,
0: I appreciate that. I was thinking like on the show tonight, though, but I get what you're saying. Thank you. This is deep motivation. I like it.
1: Well, if that's the case, then how about the fact that Steve Gorman Sports is coming up in a few minutes?
0: See? That's some excitement for me. I like to hear what you have to say.
1: All right. All we got to do is get through Jeremy from Pearl Jam, and we're golden. Here you go.

0: Hey, you.
1: Yeah, you with the radio on.
0: You want to be part of the show?
1: Yeah, we thought so.
2: 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This is Steve Gorman Rocks.

0: And I have been watching my Minnesota Wild all season become a really, really good team. But I have to admit, we're up against a great team in the Colorado Avalanche. The word in hockey is there's two seasons. There's the regular season, and then there's the postseason. The Avalanche had the best record in the league in the regular season. And many, many times in hockey history, you get to the playoffs and you realize that doesn't matter at all. No, this is one team whose record truly does tell you who they are. I'm not saying the series is over. The next two games are back in Minnesota. The Wild could absolutely even things up. But right now, I've seen a lot of good hockey, but I've only seen one team playing great hockey, and that's the Colorado Avalanche. 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
10: Getting your heart broken can be really rough. It'll happen to most of us at some point in our lives. It's not just an emotional experience, it's a physical one too. Often described as getting the wind knocked out of you, a knot in your stomach, trouble sleeping. I recently spoke about this with Dr. Yoram Yovel, a psychiatrist and neuroscientist. He was on my podcast, Chasing Life. Now, he told me heartbreak doesn't have to last forever. And while your inclination might be to withdraw, isolate, and shut down, it's often the opposite of what supports healing. One of the things that helps us the most is reconnecting to other people you love. And the reverse is also true, he said. If someone you care about is struggling, don't give up on them. You hold the power to comfort loved ones that are in deep physical or emotional distress. I'm Dr. Sanjay Gupta, helping you live a better life.
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1: Steve Gorman Sports. Hey, if you're not a big hockey fan, I'm still going to offer you some advice. Pay attention to the Colorado Avalanche. Right now, they are leading the Minnesota Wild 2-0. After their first round of the playoffs was a 4-game sweep, they are 6-0 in the postseason. And of all the teams in the league, the Colorado Avalanche stand just a little taller. This team has depth. This team has experience. This team has a familiarity. The core group has played together for years now.

Heart with Barracuda from the Little Queen album, 1977, on Steve Gorman Rocks. What can you say about the Beatles that hasn't already been said? I don't know. I'm not even going to try to come up with it. They're simply the greatest band that ever existed. This is Get Back.

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1: On this day, back in 1978, the Eagles went head-to-head in a softball game against Rolling Stone magazine editors. 5,000 fans went to the ballpark in Southern California to watch the showdown against the rivals. Okay, see, it all started when Rolling Stone wrote a note basically calling the Eagles sissy boys for losing a softball game to Jimmy Buffett. So the band, they told him to strap up and show him what you've got. Rolling Stone showed up to the ballpark. One editor commented, it felt like a Roman Colosseum where they were about to be eaten by lions. The Eagles, they did not go easy on them, beating the editors 15-8. And Rolling Stone had to donate $5,000 to UNICEF for the loss. Hey, all in good fun, right? But it goes to show, don't call the Eagles sissies unless you can throw major ball. That's your Classic Rock Rewind. I'm April Rose, and this is Steve Gorman Rocks.

0: Eagles would Take It Easy on Steve Gorman Rocks. You know, it's funny. I remember when Glenn Frey died, which is over 10 years ago now, just being so astonished and shocked. I didn't even realize the guy was sick. I think it was a shock to the entire world when that news broke. And I was doing sports talk radio back then, and I had a few other stations, a few other national shows call me to get my opinion, because, yes, I'm a sports host, but I'm a musician. What did I think about Glenn Frey? And I remember thinking at the time that I was happy he'd lived long enough for the Eagles to go through all the various phases. The underdog band, the country rock band, then the biggest band in the world, then the band that's so big everyone's sick to death of them, the band that nobody wants to admit they love, and then eventually, oh no, the band everyone loves, and the band that new generations of musicians all look up to. When you remove the context of what it was like in the 70s and just hear the records in real time, like, say, in 2016, there's just no getting around the fact that this band was and will forever be as special a group as has ever existed. The good thing about music is it ages with us. We take it with us for life. The context might change, and almost always that means you hear it with new ears and fresh ears, and the music somehow gets better.
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23: Steve Gorman rocks. Yeah, Bigfoot. I saw him. He's here in the woods of Michigan. Oh, by the way, it's Gonzo from Saginaw, Michigan.
22: Thanks for the info, Gonzo. 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

Fat Bottom Girls by Queen on Steve Gorman Rocks. I saw a viral video today from TikTok, a woman realizing that she's never properly made her Kraft mac and cheese. We've all made mac and cheese, right? I mean, when I was in college, I lived on that stuff. I don't remember ever reading the instructions after the first time I ever made it. And kind of like the way we play Monopoly or the way we play Uno, you just turn it into your own thing. You ignore the actual rules. You ignore the actual directions. Apparently on Kraft macaroni and cheese, it says 6 cups of water, 4 tablespoons of butter, and 1/4 cup of milk. I had no idea that that's half a stick of butter. And that's what we're supposed to put into every single box of mac and cheese. Holy smokes, man. Who's making that stuff? The Butter Council? I just put a little dab of butter in there, do some water, maybe add some milk. I don't know. I just stir it up, and when it looks edible, I eat it. Call me crazy.

Pink Floyd, Another Brick in the Wall, Part 2 on Steve Gorman Rocks. This hour, still to come, Journey, Nirvana, Def Leppard, Bad Company, Don Henley, Tom Petty. Good gracious. What a great show this is. How about some Tesla? This is Signs.

Yeah, we've got legendary stories from backstage, the road, and the studio. This is Steve Gorman Rocks.

0: It's time for Questionable Wisdom on Steve Gorman Rocks. Here's April Rose with tonight's question.
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2: All right.
1: Now, Ed's a new divorcee. Marriage busted up. Now, check this. He has a crush on his 16-year-old daughter's math teacher.
2: Okay.
1: And he wants to know if it's okay for him to ask her out on a date.
2: On his 16-year-old's math teacher, can I ask her on a date? Of course you can. I mean, assuming you're an adult and she's an adult, why not? And I'll even take it one step further. He's probably thinking it might be weird for his daughter. His daughter doesn't have to know. No, if I were single at a time with teenage kids, I wouldn't tell them what I'm doing in my life. It's none of their business.
1: Can you imagine a 16-year-old girl finding out that her dad's dating her teacher and her world crumbling in around her? Because that's what 16-year-old girls do. They would react that way.
2: If they start dating and have a relationship, that's different. But asking her out on a date is what he asked about specifically. It seems to me the thing to do is talk to the teacher and say, hey, I'd like to ask you out. It's weird that my daughter's in your class. What do you think of this? You know, she might say, well, then take me to Paris and put me in a 5-star hotel if it's so weird for you. I mean, who knows? Just check it out.
1: No, I agree with you. And the big thing is life goes by so fast. What's the worst thing that could happen if you ask her out on a date?
2: Yeah. I mean, well, the worst thing that could happen is she turns out to be a serial killer and she chops you into little pieces and tells your daughter every day, like, please find any clues about your dad yet? That's so weird that happened. Yeah, I mean, there's a lot of things worse.
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6: 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Boring.
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Nirvana covering David Bowie's The Man Who Sold the World from the Unplugged in New York album released November 1st, 1994. I remember that day because my former band, the Black Crowes, released our third album on the same day. And we learned a valuable lesson that day. Don't release an album the same day as Nirvana. Here's Def Leppard, Rock of Ages.

Def Leppard, Rock of Ages on Steve Gorman Rocks. It's not very often that a rock band gets together and finds success. I mean, for every Def Leppard, there's 1,000 bands that were probably as good as Def Leppard, wanted it as badly as Def Leppard. You got to be great, and you also got to be lucky. It's even harder to find people who've been in two huge bands. Well, two members of the great band Free, after that band split up, decided they weren't done playing music together. Drummer Simon Kirk and singer Paul Rodgers. They grabbed a couple guys, one from Mott the Hoople and one from King Crimson, and suddenly all four members had their second giant band. And that band was Bad Company. From the debut album, here's Can't Get Enough.

0: What do your friends think when you talk over Steve Gorman Rocks? Hold on. We'll let Elton John tell you.
1: Shut up. Don't make any noise.
0: Yeah, don't talk. Just listen. 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
1: It's Wednesday, May the 6th. April, let's look back today in rock music history.
2: I am ready. Let's go.
1: On this day in 2002, in a poll by the Guinness Hit Singles Book, Bohemian Rhapsody by your guys, Queen, was voted the United Kingdom's all-time favorite single.
2: Yeah, I could have told you that. You didn't need the Guinness World Record to tell you that. Like, I got you.
1: Okay, but here's the deal. It beat Hey Jude by the Beatles, which came in at number two.
2: Yeah, he's got it.
1: Oh, that's no big deal to you. You're like, yeah, duh.
2: No big deal. NPD.
1: Okay, well, number three was Imagine by John Lennon. Number four, Dancing Queen by ABBA. On this day in 2005, Starbucks, the coffee chain Starbucks, banned the sale of Bruce Springsteen's album Devils and Dust. They said, well, there's some adult content in here. And, you know, Starbucks had started selling CDs in their locations. And they said, no, we're not going to sell Bruce Springsteen. Oh! On this day in 1965, Keith Richards and Mick Jagger began to work on fleshing out an entire song from a riff that Keith had recently written in his sleep. A little number called I Can't Get No Satisfaction, April. Have you ever heard that song?
2: I have.
1: One of the biggest rock songs of all time. Keith was sound asleep, woke up, turned on a tape machine, started playing guitar, and went right back to sleep and didn't even remember having done it until the next day he listened back and went, well, that's a cool riff I wrote in the middle of a sleep.
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0: Tom Petty with The Waiting on Steve Gorman Rocks. The waiting is the hardest part, especially if you're waiting to hear Tom Petty's The Waiting tonight, because we're darn near the end of the show. I hope it was worth the wait.
1: It's so sad. It's over, Steve. It's the end of the night.
0: You know what, though? It's okay, because tomorrow is Thursday night, and you know what we like to do on Thursday nights is play 5 hours of cool tunes and hang out and generally have a good time.
1: I like it. I'm down. Let's do it.
0: All right. We'll talk to you then. See you tomorrow.
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0: Bulls, Bands, and Barrels rides into N-Market Arena on July 18th. 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
5: You and I have never met, but I'm willing to bet that there is something you would like to do, but you feel like you can't, that it's too hard, that you don't deserve it. A colleague of mine recently told me about this new book called Brave Shift, 30 Mindset Changes to Transform Your Life. It's written by a woman named Michelle Carrer. Carrer says the one thing most people forget when they set a goal is to attach a reason to it. Having that reason is big, because when you don't want to do something that's necessary to reach your goal, you can go back to your reason to find the motivation you need. Try to frame your goal as something you want to achieve, as opposed to being a bad part of yourself that you want to change. That will make you more likely to succeed, as will asking for help. All of us need it. And it makes people feel good to help you achieve your goals. I'm Dr. Sanjay Gupta, helping you live a better life.
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7: Hey, it's Renee LaSalle with Rockin' Midday. 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
9: So-called superagers, they are an enviable segment of the population. People who are older than 80, whose brains function like someone a fraction of their age. It's true, a lot of these people have genetics on their side, but more and more research is bearing out the idea that people who practice good brain health also slow their cognitive decline. Dr. Richard Isaacson, a pioneer in the Alzheimer's space, told us that, quote, his studies have found lifestyle changes including diet, exercise, reducing stress, and optimizing sleep, along with managing vascular risk factors with certain medications, can actually help grow brain areas and also reduce telltale signs of Alzheimer's, such as tau tangles and amyloid plaques. What else helps? Staying social, surrounding yourself with family and friends, and maybe even volunteering for a real sense of purpose. I'm Dr. Sanjay Gupta, helping you live a better life.
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1: Hi, I'm Bob Dylan, and this is my Bethlehem commercial. Now I'm going to sing for you. When the wind was blowing like a rolling tambourine. On that big brass band, my blue heels were wandering. And heaven's door was knocking and I was tangled up in blue. Well, how does it feel when the times are changing too? You know, my singing was getting a little hard to understand. That's when I discovered the Breathe All Right nasal strip. You know, just like the ones that all the football players wear. I can breathe better and just listen to me sing. Here, let me put this thing on.
2: The wind was blowing like a rolling tambourine. On my big brass bed, my boot heels were wandering. Heaven's door was knocking and I was tangled up in blue.
1: And not only do I sing better, listen to my harmonica playing. And now listen, I can even play the guitar better too.
0: Welcome.
1: It's all thanks to Breathe All Right nasal strips. So go to your drugstore and knock, knock, knock on the door and tell them Bobby Zimmerman sent you. The answer, my friend, was blowing in the wind. I just couldn't smell it till now. Oh, my Breathe All Right thing just fell off. They got stuck on this damn harmonica holder. Oh, and for you ladies, there's a Breathe All Right that's made just for a woman. It'll make you breathe just like a little girl. Everybody must get a Breathe All Right today.
0: Good morning, good morning, good morning, and good morning to you from the O'Reilly Auto Parts Studios. It's the Bob and Tom Show.
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0: Hey!
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0: Christy Lee at the news desk.
4: Hello.
0: There's Pat Godwin.
5: Hey, chick.
0: There's Josh Arnold.
6: Hi.
0: Pat and Josh look like they're going to shimmy right up a tree at some point.
7: Oh, they got their lumberjack shirts on.
0: Coffee out there in the Great Woods. There's Ace Cosby.
6: Almost like I don't wear one of these every day.
0: I'm Chick McGee.
7: Okay, now,
0: Here's Tom.
7: Who would survive? I'm so sorry. Did I interrupt your introduction?
0: No. Go ahead.
7: Because you threw me when I looked up and I saw that Mr. Godwin and Josh. Yeah, Josh traditionally does wear. He looks like he's about to do a little lumberjacking. But Pat.
5: This is Dylan in 63.
7: Oh, I see.
0: Oh,
7: Dylan
0: in 63.
7: Okay, well, we just heard a little bit
0: of Bob. I've said it before, I'll say it again. The best Dylan impersonation out there right now is Pat.
5: Oh, thank you.
0: You're welcome.
7: Well, we just had a special request for the Breathe All Right strip that not only did it improve Bob's singing, but it improved his harmonica playing and guitar playing. Mm. That's going out to Kent. he is in a folk band.
0: You know how I like the name, the word hat at the end of a joke? I apply that same value to the name Kent. I don't know why. It makes me laugh.
7: That was the brand of cigarette that my aunt smoked.
4: Kent?
7: Kent's. I don't know if they still make those.
4: I don't know.
7: I haven't really delved into the history of cigarettes. I imagine there are a few that have probably been have gone away with smoking diminishing across this great country of ours.
0: I've never tried to smoke. I've never been curious about it. What do you base your I'll start smoking that cigarette.
7: That's a fair question.
0: I don't
4: peer pressure, I think.
0: The taste, is there a taste?
7: But I mean, how does a Pepsi person become a Coke person, become a Dr. Pepper? Mm. I guess over time
0: I guess.
7: Have you ever sat down and consciously said, "Okay, I'm going to try all these colas and see which one I really do like?"
0: Hmm. No, I don't know why. I'm a Diet Pepsi guy. Yeah.
7: No, was that because your family was a Pepsi family?
0: My dad was very much a Pepsi drinker, yes. Didn't have Diet Pepsi when I was a boy.
7: They had Diet Right.
0: Diet Right Cola.
7: Boy, that was awful.
0: Yep.
4: No, it wasn't.
0: And then Tab.
4: It wasn't that bad.
7: Oh, God.
4: It was better than Tab.
7: Tab was. But, you know, my aunt who smoked Kent's, maybe there's a tie in here. She drank
4: Tab.
7: Oh, my God.
0: You sound like someone who was kidnapped. It wasn't that bad.
4: It wasn't. I was a fat kid. I drank a lot of Diet Right.
7: Josh, were you a Pepsi, Coke family, generic?
8: We were a Coke family.
0: No kidding. All right.
4: We were a Coke family, but I would sneak in Diet Rights.
7: You'd sneak in Diet Rights?
4: Yeah,
7: right?
4: Because my stepdad's brother worked for Coke. Uh-oh. So it was really important that we always had Coke and Sprite. Coke
0: Did
4: and
0: you
4: Sprite.
0: Pour
4: that
0: the Coke out and pour Diet Right into the can?
4: No, I would just leave them in my room under my bed.
0: Oh.
7: But we did determine that a Coke float is a delight.
4: Yes.
0: I've never had a float.
7: Vanilla ice cream.
4: What?
0: Never had a float of any kind.
8: Oh,
7: really?
4: Oh, my goodness.
0: Mm-hmm. I don't know why, but I just never gotten around to it.
7: Well, I'll tell you what. This is not the plan, but it is now. We had a news story yesterday about the largest cocaine bust in European history. Apparently an entire boat, a massive ship with huge bales of cocaine
0: Ahoy.
7: Was boarded by Spanish authorities.
4: Sure was.
7: And you talk about a Coke float. This was tons of floating cocaine.
4: 35 to 40 tons. Yeah. 20 people arrested, yeah.
7: And apparently not even hidden. I mean, just huge. No. They said huge bales of cocaine.
4: Mm-hmm.
7: So there was, in fact, coke on the boat.
0: Mm-hmm.
7: And this was just off the, was it the Seychelles Islands? Is that where it
4: Canary
7: was?
4: Canary Islands.
7: Canary Islands, sorry. Mm-hmm. And Pat, I know that you have a tribute to floating cocaine and vessels full of cocaine.
0: Oh, he's right at it.
5: Coke in the Boat, Spanish edition, early in the morning, sing along. Who's ready?
7: Now, now does this have different lyrics? Do we have to learn some Spanish here?
0: A little bit.
5: Coke in the Boat, yeah, is en el barco. You get the R, a little R, and that's all you need to know.
7: So el barco means the boat?
5: Yeah, okay. In the boat.
0: Piloted by dogs.
7: El barco.
5: Here we go. Roof, roof. So we'd like to know where está la coquena.
0: Oh.
5: Yeah, we'd like to know where está la coquena. There's coke in el barco, coke in el barco, coke in el barco, coke in el barco, yeah.
0: Whoa.
5: Coke in el barco. Civil guards watching you off the coast of Espanol. Drug boats dragged with cocaine in the hull. La Policia found drugs in Islas Canaries. All these guns make these waters scary. Yeah, there's coke in el barco. So please explain. Someone has to answer for la cocaine. Yeah.

0: Coconut barco, coconut barco, coconut barco, coconut barco, coconut barco, not the boat.
1: Hey!
2: Thank you very much.
0: Coke float.
2: You've never had a Coke float?
3: The key is you have to use real Pepsi, not Diet Pepsi.
1: I have not had any sort of float at all. No. A root beer.
2: Vanilla ice cream and float. Root beer.
3: Mm-hmm.
1: Nope.
3: Then you mix it all together and drink it like milk. Oh,
1: really?
3: Yeah.
4: But delightful.
1: Didn't Laverne, on Laverne and Shirley, like milk and Pepsi? Wasn't that her
3: drink? Yeah, I think you're right.
1: Isn't that right?
2: That's interesting.
1: Yeah. Can't imagine, right?
2: Coming up.
1: They didn't have, they had less beverages in the 50s, I think.
2: Coming up on today's show, we have some exciting stuff, including a, we have a world record, of course. We have a survey from the stores known as the Guitar Center.
1: Survey says...
2: great store. They have guitars, drums, et cetera, et cetera.
1: Poorest members of bands?
2: No. Most commonly played guitar licks, if you will, riffs played by folks trying out guitars.
1: Customers.
2: And of course, the old the trope is no Stairway, man. Don't play Stairway to Heaven to try out a guitar. But, Pat, you were just in a Guitar Center.
5: Yeah, a couple nights ago, yeah. It can be quite annoying in there, yeah. It's loud and...
2: What is your go-to?
5: Oh, me over the hills and far. I mean, I'll be honest with you, just a full G chord because I can hear everything about that guitar in one chord with its open strings.
1: Is that right?
5: Yeah, the good guys play... no, I never play a song.
1: Could I play one chord. Could we trouble you for a G chord now?
5: Oh, this is early in the morning.
1: Okay, all right. Limber
2: up.
1: Yes, sir.
5: Here's what I play when I go in.
1: Okay.
5: I'll have this one.
1: All right.
5: I'll take this one.
2: Now, is there a song that begins with that chord? Oh.
5: That's what people play the most. Well, second most.
2: What is that? Over the hills
5: and far away.
2: Little Led Zeppelin. Yeah.
5: Then, of course, your Wonderwall. Capoed up second fret, though.
2: And that wasn't on there. That's
5: on the top 10.
2: Oh, it is?
5: Absolutely.
2: Oh, yeah. I didn't see. Okay.
1: Mm-hmm. Huh.
2: I know that a couple of the ones that are missing that I thought would be there for sure. I know the Deep Purple, Smoke in the Water is there.
5: Yeah, I've never actually heard that. I've heard Eruption a lot, though, the Eddie Van Halen song.
3: I think the Deep Purple song is more of a bass. Like if you pick up a bass, the first thing you do is play that.
2: Really?
3: Mm-hmm.
1: Okay. What about like Honey by Bobby Goldsboro? Is that on there?
2: Doubt it.
1: No?
2: Does that have a famous guitar song?
1: Not that I remember, but it's a damn fine song.
2: Oh, I don't dispute that.
1: All right.
2: Thank you very much.
1: You know, he loses his wife, Tom.
2: Yeah, I'm aware of the storyline.
1: And they planted the tree.
2: Very nice.
1: And then she got cancer.
2: Okay, could we
1: move on?
2: That's
1: binary.
2: Also coming up today, we have an opportunity. I'm very excited about this. We have an opportunity to legitimately say two words you can't say on the radio.
1: Booty call?
2: No. I mean, actual words that normally would not be allowed, but there is a certain context in which they are permissible. And we're going to find out what that is.
3: Or I'll lose my job. One of the two.
2: No. These are perfectly valid. I did a little bit of research, and these are legitimate ways to use words. In fact, it's actually the same word that comes up twice. Mm-hmm. You'll see why it's very, very appropriate.
1: Nothing could go wrong with this.
2: Yeah. I'm very excited about it.
1: Okay.
2: Also... We never got to the story yesterday about this poor lady who can't burp.
3: Right.
2: This is a bizarre story. She has an affliction, no burping.
1: Which would you rather be afflicted with, no burping or no farting?
2: Man.
1: I think farting would be more painful.
6: Probably.
1: Wouldn't you think?
6: It feels like it affects more.
1: Yeah.
3: I don't burp that much.
2: The gas has to come out somewhere.
3: Right.
2: And in the case of this lady with the no burping, it, in fact, came out the other way. The system is... limited in its exits.
1: I don't think it works that way.
2: No, it did for her.
1: I don't think a burp can come out your butt.
2: Well,
3: we'll talk about it.
1: I mean, it's all tied together, but I don't think that...
2: And that's what happened to her, according to the physicians that were attending.
1: You were one of those kids who started the thinking that a burp is a smart fart that took the elevator, right?
2: Oh, no.
1: I bet you were.
2: But we did have the guy that could do the entire alphabet while burping. Didn't every school have that kid?
1: I can burp on command, but I can't do the alphabet.
2: Yeah, we had the guy that could do the whole A to Z. What a talent.
1: Couldn't he fart on command, too?
2: No.
1: There was a guy who took air in.
2: Yeah, sure. Le Petomane, the famous French.
1: He took air in back there and could...
2: He was a famous...
3: He took air in from his butt?
1: And farted out.
2: He was a, that's a famous act in France many, many years ago.
3: Yeah, I remember that. But
1: this would explain Jerry Lewis, probably. I don't know.
2: No. Never mind. That's all on the way.
1: Okay.
2: Also, we have AI once again in the news. This time, people are apparently creating an AI version of their ex so they can still talk to her. As mental illness continues to plague culture. Right now, I want to say hello to my buddy, Steven Singer. As you know, Mother's Day getting closer and closer by the minute. Mother's Day, of course, is this Sunday. And Steven Singer has all kinds of things to help you out for Mother's Day. But the clock still ticking real tight. He's got the famous Sunrise Rose, just $89. It's a beautiful 24-karat gold-dipped rose. And it has the some beautiful colors on it. It's, of course, a real rose dipped in gold. It's got kind of some sparkling blues on the petals and kind of fades into a golden yellow like a sunrise because of all the great moms getting up early and being great moms. 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

0: 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He's a great guy. He's got a nice rescue dog named Buddy. And tell him the Bob and Tom Show sent you, won't you? A lot of great stuff for moms out there. We'll be telling you about Mother's Day stuff on the way today. And also, we have a really interesting survey about first dates and how far you're willing to go distance-wise on a first date.
1: Say not on the first date.
0: Now, that'd be a different survey.
1: Yeah.
0: How far you're willing to go. I bet that would skew differently for the ladies than the gents.
1: Oh, I'm sure.
0: How far you're willing to go on the first. Now, the third date, we know by...
1: third date rule.
0: That's the law in what, how many states?
1: I think all of them.
0: You have to give it up on the third date?
1: You
0: okay,
1: don't have
0: good. Good to know. These are the O'Reilly Auto Parts Studios. This is the Bob and Tom Show.
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0: Hey, it's Renee LaSalle with Rockin' Midday. 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
7: Howdy.
6: Howdy do.
7: Howdy.
6: There's Pat Godwin.
8: Hello, Chick.
6: Hello. There's Josh Arnold.
9: Hi.
6: At the I Hate Steven Singer sidekick chair, there's Ace Cosby.
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6: 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What do you have, Tom?
11: We've been talking a little bit about shop class and kiln day in art class. And we all experience this. I hope schools are still doing, some do shop class, some don't, which is sad. But
7: now it's in the vocational part of the school. Like you have to especially.
11: It's nice to have some skills.
7: Yeah,
11: I took woodworking for several years. There's metal shop, of course, but also we did have a kiln.
6: That's right. You are a woodworker. You announced that on the show one time.
11: Yeah. We did, but the kiln was, if anything in the entire school was dangerous, I think it might have been the lathes and the saws. But the kiln was like a. Practically police taped off.
7: Ah.
11: You couldn't get near it. We discussed making, I believe, Josh, you made an ashtray?
9: Yeah.
11: An ashtray, nice. Nice. This comes to us.
6: I regret not taking shop class. I wish I had done that. I did not. It was available. Mr. Geyer, it was available. I just didn't take it.
9: Did you have mechanics class?
6: We had it, but I never did not take it. Yeah,
7: called auto shop, I think.
9: Yeah, we didn't have that.
6: They had, like a garage out back.
7: Yeah.
6: People pull in their cars. And
11: Well, there are some places where they essentially take an old car and turn it into a beautiful car, and then they sell it to somebody. That's a great year of fun stuff.
6: Is there a high school anywhere in the country that offers funereal services?
7: What?
9: A high school?
6: Yeah.
7: Wait a minute.
11: Wow. What a good question.
6: You know, introductory to embalming and
9: right.
6: I mean, it's
8: a good business.
6: It's a nothing but a growth business. Right. Am I right? Well, aren't your nieces or nephews?
7: My niece is a free throw. My first director. Cousin.
6: There you go.
11: I'll just move forward here.
7: Okay. My high school had a flight simulator. I got to do that.
6: What?
7: Yeah. I was in aerospace. That was my track.
11: That's
7: at one
11: cool.
7: point. Yeah, it was really cool.
11: How old do you have to be to take flying lessons?
7: I don't know. I think pretty. You can do it pretty young.
6: Like 35.
11: So, no, that's interesting.
7: No, you really can do it pretty young. I know some of my friends' kids have already gotten licensed. And
6: we get a story every now and then about an 18-year-old girl who flew around the world.
11: Yeah, that's cool. But in this case, this is a nice letter from J.D. He said, in 1973, I made my mom a ceramic ashtray. She used it all the way until her death at age 85.
7: Jesus.
6: Well, that's a nice memory.
11: Should have not have read this one.
7: So does he feel like he contributed to his mother's death?
11: J.D. still has the ashtray.
6: We circled right back to funereal services.
11: Well, thank you for taking the time to write. I guess the slant we took on this was you probably don't see them making ashtrays in art class anymore.
7: Probably not.
11: I'm guessing. But that leads to another letter.
7: I never got to take art class. I was asked to leave.
11: What?
7: Didn't you hear that story?
8: She made a crack pipe.
7: No. Our art department was overfilled, and the teacher looked at me and said, you know, I really don't think you're going to get much out of this. You might want to take an extra lit class. So I took a literature class.
11: You should be able to take both. This comes to us.
6: I got kicked out of typing class for being a smart aleck. Can you imagine?
11: And what'd you do? Type, I want to go take bodies and put something fluid in them?
6: Something about a sleeping dog and a fox jumping over a fence.
11: This comes to us from Robbie. He listens to the show on Spotify.
6: Robbie.
11: He goes, my art teacher was Mrs. Pfister.
7: Oh, this is,
11: by the way, Robbie lives in Missouri.
6: I don't believe you.
11: I would make clay pipes in art class. They were none the wiser. My stoner friends loved me.
7: Hmm.
11: Also, the shop teacher, Mr. Dozier.
6: All right.
11: I would make high-quality wood consoles. However, they had false bottoms where I could put my quote-unquote stash. Well, thank you. Hmm. Thank you. Thank you, Robbie. It's interesting. We were talking about in the book Going All the Way, Dan Wakefield, his character makes a stand for books that he can be in his bed and prop up books and or girly magazines, and they're none the wiser, you see. So he could use
6: girly them. Magazines.
11: Yeah. You're in the 50s. What were the girly magazines? There were those. Oh. Was it Swank? Or
6: there are a lot of offshoots. Playboy was ahead of its time, right, when it came out.
7: Year did they come out?
6: There weren't any high class. I want to say 59 or something like that.
11: But I think the magazines were really dirty back then.
6: Yeah. Oh.
11: I think that was
7: detective magazines kind of dirty.
11: Yeah.
7: Yeah.
6: Scantily clad women being threatened.
11: Yeah. Well, we have coming up a very unusual story involving the Secret Service.
6: What?
11: Yeah, I don't want to give it away, but it involves a Secret Service guy that had an issue, apparently. He's in custody.
6: This letter speaks to you, Tom, and shop class. Hello, Bob and Tom Show. What do you think Tom's old shop teacher, Mr. Woodall, would give for a grade on the doghouse he built with his children?
11: That's a great question. The answer would be probably a D. That is not my finest work.
6: And this is Tom, the truck driver. He said, I love the show. And it doesn't seem like a very hostile work environment at all there. I think that last part was sarcasm.
11: This is from Mr. Rigby in Salt Lake City, Utah. He goes, shop class, my teacher had a talent. If he caught you messing around, he would heave a block of wood across the room.
6: Oh!
11: He was capable of throwing two blocks at the same time and often could hit both kids.
7: Oh, my goodness.
11: Sometimes in the head.
6: Damn.
11: The last sentence reads, great times. God, I had forgotten about that.
6: Wow.
11: That is exact. Mr. Woodall would heave, if you were screwing around, he would heave a chunk of wood at you. He would not go for
7: gone.
11: The head. Yeah, but you know something? We deserved it.
6: I think we'd be in a different country. We'd not gotten rid of corporal punishment. Am I right on this? Yeah. Mm. I got whacks in school. Two whacks, three
11: whacks. Apparently not enough.
6: I beg your pardon.
11: Back to you. You have something over there?
6: Dear Bob and Tom Show, I've noticed that Tom is no longer flamboyantly waving and slurping on 4 to 6 wooden stirring sticks at any point during the show. He seems to be preoccupied with his new wedding band.
7: Oh.
9: It's both.
6: Often talk about the wedding band tattoo. Not sure that's the route Tom should take, but he could invest in a Sharpie and try it out.
11: Yeah, I do. I spin this thing around.
7: Yep. Yeah, you're not used to it.
11: Not used to it.
6: That's Kim in Georgia.
11: Yeah, but I still have my stirring sticks. Now I have a string paddles and stirring sticks, by the way.
6: This is really something to see in person when Tom puts wooden stirring sticks in his mouth and sucks the liquid off of them. It's really something.
11: I asked a question yesterday.
7: Mm-hmm.
11: If you're a cop and you pull somebody over.
6: You have to tell them you're a cop.
11: That was not the question.
6: Oh.
11: If you see certain bumper stickers, does it bias you in any way? Because if I were a police officer, if I saw certain bumper stickers, that ticket's coming no matter what.
7: Okay.
11: This is anonymous police officer in a large Midwestern state. He goes, one of my favorite pastimes when it comes to bumper stickers, if I see a guy with the bumper sticker that says, only gay cops pull me over, I make a point to be as flamboyant as possible as I give them their ticket.
9: I haven't seen that bumper sticker.
6: I haven't either.
7: Well, I haven't either.
9: That's just asking for it.
11: Oh, no kidding. That is that's wrong in about 6 ways.
6: I might like to invest in a couple of those, see what happens.
11: God. As Josh pointed out, what is your favorite? What is that one? The peace? What is
9: coexist?
11: Whatever?
9: Coexist.
11: Yeah, the coexist. Yes, as they run
7: you off the road.
11: As they cut you off.
7: Yeah.
6: And isn't there one? It's not a bumper sticker, but it's a metal actual attachment to the. It's got a fish with legs or something.
11: Oh, there's a whole bunch of variations on the fish thing.
6: Like Darwinism, I guess, or something.
11: Yeah. And there is a. Obviously, we've all seen the car that has 30 bumper stickers on it.
7: Yep.
11: And then they all just get erased in my head. You can't read all of them. Well, you got one over there, Christy?
7: I do. Yes. This is from Mick in Detroit, Metro Detroit. We were talking yesterday about the times to mow your lawn. He said, "I live in a typical suburban subdivision. I'm not sure what the local laws are, but my personal rule: weekday mowing starts anytime after 9. Saturday mowing anytime after 10 a.m. Sunday, no mowing."
6: That's a good rule. Sunday should be no mowing.
7: Yeah.
6: At all. It's the Lord's
7: it's a day.
6: Day
7: of rest.
11: Not in my neighborhood.
6: Oh, really?
11: There are crews there all the time, and
7: That's what I was going to say. First of all,
11: my next door neighbor does his own lawn.
6: Kind of crews are in your neighborhood? Like lighting, power?
11: No. They have lawn
7: mowing crews.
11: Do you mow your own lawn?
6: I do not. No.
7: My husband does.
6: Goodness, no.
7: He mows our lawn.
11: And Josh, you do? You do?
9: Yeah.
11: Okay.
9: Yeah,
6: you got the electric
9: lawn. I'll never not mow my own lawn.
7: And he likes it, yeah.
6: I've been looking at that electric lawnmower, maybe to do some trimming. And it's a gadget. I'm intrigued.
9: Mm.
6: Yeah.
11: I see.
9: Effective.
11: Yeah, no, those hours are way too late.
7: Late?
6: 9?
7: No. People sleep in on the...
11: No, you can start mowing grass at 7:30.
7: On a weekday?
11: Sure.
7: Wow. Glad you don't live in my neighborhood.
6: If you start mowing grass at 7:30 in the morning, I'm going to circulate a petition in
11: your
6: neighborhood.
11: Well, I don't.
6: But it'd be okay if somebody got out and mowed the grass at 7:30 and woke you up.
11: I'm up.
6: Okay.
11: Pat, you
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0: to kick your ass. So please don't mow your grass on my day off.
1: Lovely.
2: Oh, thank you, Pat.
3: You're welcome.
4: Did you ever have the...
5: There are teams of men at some point in my neighborhood during the week that are... Everybody gets their lawn mowed. It seems like the same time.
1: Oh, really?
5: I don't know why I was...
4: Yeah, they got huge trucks with two or three really nice...
5: The zero turn radius.
4: Zero turn. And those things, they scare me because there'll be one... You're driving along and there's a guy coming right for the... And you, oh, my God, I'm going to hit him. And then he's got the zero turn.
5: Yep.
4: Those are really cool. What if you sneeze, though, right when you're at the road's edge? Are you going to... Okay.
5: That could happen.
1: I've never been on one.
4: You've mentioned this before, and I don't know if you ever had them. We were talking about bumper stickers. Have you ever had or seen the ass, gas, or grass bumper sticker?
5: I've never seen it personally. I think my dad, the first time I heard that about that saying, my dad said it.
1: Yeah, it was a saying in the 70s.
5: It was a long time ago.
4: Yeah. I guess it was if you're a hitchhiker.
1: Yeah, which you don't see much anymore.
4: Yeah, it's true.
5: You know, I hitchhiked once.
1: Thank God for Uber.
5: I baled hay one morning in July in central Ohio, and I thought I was going to die. So I quit at lunch and hitchhiked home, and I'm not making any of this up. A very nice gentleman hairdresser picked me up, and we had a lovely time. He took me right to my door, Tom. Mm. He was very interested in where I live.
1: I bet.
5: It was nice that he would engage me in a conversation.
3: He's a friendly guy.
5: I'd had an especially rough morning.
1: Yeah.
4: That was the last time you hitchhiked.
5: He could tell, yes, but certainly not by choice. I would have been, I'm still open to hitchhiking. You don't know. Maybe it's me on the side of the road hitchhiking. Got my thumb out.
4: Okay.
3: It's pretty scary.
5: The Leather Express.
4: Have you ever picked up a hitchhiker?
5: No. I don't think I would either. I don't know. I might. You know, if she's hot. No, I don't think I'd pick
4: like
5: up.
4: The same attitude that guy had.
5: Right.
4: Because you were kind of a hot kid.
5: Oh, he's hot.
4: As a teen, you were kind of pudgy. Is there a name for that in that sphere?
5: Big for my age. I don't know. Maybe a junior porker. I don't know. Something like that, maybe.
6: A cub.
5: Yeah, instead of a bear, a cub.
4: I blame myself.
5: A cubby bear?
4: Yeah. That ass, gas, or grass thing was sort of a, I don't know, like a trope. I don't know what you, but I have never actually seen the bumper sticker.
1: No,
5: isn't it in a song?
4: Is it?
3: It's some old song. Yeah,
5: I want to say
3: Southern
5: the Eagles,
3: rock,
5: but I don't
3: Eagles,
5: think that's
3: yeah.
4: What?
5: I think so. Maybe not.
4: Oh, well, we'll have to find out.
5: Maybe not. I don't know.
3: Commander Cody or something, maybe.
4: Well, Commander Cody has "I'm Down to Seeds and Stems Again Blues."
5: Oh, man, I tell you, when it comes to lyrics, it begins and ends with Commander Cody.
4: Billy C. Farlow.
5: Smoke that cigarette.
1: Yeah, I'm not familiar with
4: that. That's a classic
1: work.
4: Song.
5: You're an idiot.
1: That one is
4: that's
1: the
4: a
1: only
4: great
1: one
4: song.
5: Oh, stop.
4: And
5: you
4: Hot
5: don't
4: Rod,
5: mean that.
4: Hot Rod Lincoln. Oh.
1: Well, that's just, my dad loved that song.
4: Those are covers by Commander Cody. Those are classic songs.
5: Lincoln,
4: from the
5: Rod
4: world Lincoln. Of Western swing. Now, coming up in sports, you want to give me a teaser over there?
5: NBA playoffs continue, and yes, much like the first pitch in baseball, the NBA playoffs, if the 76ers are involved, Joel Embiid will be injured. And that's what happened last night. He did not play. We'll check in with Jalen Brunson of the New York Knicks. He had quite a good evening last night. NHL playoffs continue, and Kentucky Derby winner has made a big-time announcement. I'll give you a hint. There will be no Triple Crown winner this year. There you go.
4: It's becoming a thing.
5: People are expressing outrage.
4: Apparently the
1: we want your horse to be healthy.
4: Apparently the notion is they're going to try to move the Preakness.
1: That's what I was going to say. Move it back.
5: That's the problem.
1: Yeah,
4: and they're going to probably go. The idea, ideally, among some is that they would do the Derby, then they would do the Belmont, then they would put the Preakness after that. So because this
1: they're too close together.
4: I forget how many times the three or four in the last decade have done this, have not run, gone for the Triple Crown. Mm-hmm. So we'll talk about that a little bit. We've got. A world record, of course.
5: Many world records. This one world record has you're aware of this, like 20 world records. I don't think we can abide that.
4: Yeah. And then we will be having a word that you ordinarily can't say on the radio. We're going to be allowed to say twice today, which I'm very excited about. Right now, I want to talk to you a little bit about Brickhouse Nutrition. Brickhouse Nutrition's physicians have put together something for those not interested in the GLP-1 pharmaceuticals, in which I guess in some cases you have to inject yourself. Well, this is a different way to approach weight loss. 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
1: Hello, Chick McGee.
5: Hi there. She's in the news center. There's Pat Godwin.
3: Hey, Chick.
5: Already got a couple songs from Pat this morning.
3: Wow.
5: Oh, yeah. There's Josh Arnold.
3: Hi.
5: He's at the I Hate Steven Singer sidekick chair. There's Ace Cosby.
3: Hey.
5: I'm Chick McGee. Hello, Tom.
4: Well, Patty G's on the road. Got a couple of road shows.
5: Yeah, he is.
4: The man, the guitar. And we had I had misspoke based on the information that I was given. I was told that Pat was going to be doing a show in a place called Greenfield, Indiana. At the I was given the name of the venue is the HJ
5: Center.
4: The HJ Center.
5: That's what I understood.
4: Yeah.
3: Sorry, Tony.
4: It's apparently the HJ Ricks Center.
5: Oh.
4: Yeah. The HJ Center might be.
5: Well, that makes much more sense.
4: Mm-hmm. Yeah, near a high school. I'm sorry. Let's see now. Oh, and May 30th, Patty G is going to be at Shakespeare's in Kalamazoo, Michigan.
3: Yeah, I'm looking forward to it.
4: That'll be cool. That'll be a good show on a Saturday night in Kalamazoo.
5: If your father was still alive, he could come. He would be great, right?
0: He used to come to a lot of shows.
5: My boys, doing Shakespeare.
2: Enunciate, boy.
4: Your father was a director of a Shakespearean drama and a professor of Shakespeare.
0: His favorite was musical comedy and Shakespeare. Yeah.
4: What was his favorite Shakespeare play?
0: Oh, Midsummer Night's Dream. Yeah, he loved that. I've seen a couple of great versions of that. My dad did.
4: Now, were you ever in one?
0: I was in only one, but it was directed by Carl Wagner, the other professor at our school, Romeo and Juliet. I was Benvolio, the worst. I mean, just a boring part.
4: You weren't Romeo?
0: No, gosh, no.
5: Why not?
0: I was a freshman. I wasn't ready for Romeo. I'm a terrible auditioner. I was very self-conscious.
4: There was a time, I think, when you were a young man. Christy, wouldn't you agree with me? Pat was a young, handsome man.
1: He looked like David Cassidy.
5: He looked a lot like David Cassidy.
1: Yeah.
0: Yeah, I had that flippy hair like
1: he did. Yeah, you did.
4: You know. I think I love you.
0: I heard that a lot.
5: He had that Marlo Thomas hair from That Girl.
0: Then it was Danny DeVito.
1: Oh, you don't look like Danny DeVito.
5: Well, now, wait a minute.
0: A little bit.
4: Now, we were discussing driving in the neighborhood here, and it's similar to many neighborhoods in the U.S. of A.
5: It's dark right now.
4: Yes, but also there is a street, with good reason, by the way. There are now three or four streets to access one of the main roads. You have to go through a neighborhood.
1: Yep.
4: And they have put up what they call speed humps.
1: Correct.
5: I've always heard speed bumps.
4: Yes, yep. And I call them speed humps because they have a sign right at on the side of the road by each one indicating there is a speed hump here, so you know to slow down. And I've also been told the speed humps are wider. Does that make sense?
1: As opposed to
4: a speed bump, which is like a curb.
5: How did you come by this information? Did you bother someone working hard out of doors? some worker as you're stuck in traffic?
4: I get a newsletter from the road department.
1: Do you?
4: Yes.
5: I bet you do.
4: About to celebrate 4 years of closing most of the entrances to my favorite freeway. This comes to us from a gentleman named Brad driving a truck as we speak in Wisconsin.
5: Hey, Brad.
4: Working hard. He goes, I recently drove past a speed hump sign. I turned to my wife and said, I prefer to take my time, but if you insist.
1: Oh, I see.
5: Yeah,
1: oh,
5: no, no. I
4: see. Brad's a good guy.
1: Yeah.
4: Yeah. Brad, all right, baby.
5: Brad gets it.
4: I know you want it quick, but no. No, we're gonna take our time.
5: Don't you find, Chrissy, that sometimes girls want that?
1: Just a quickie?
5: A quickie?
1: Oh,
5: just
1: yeah.
5: Get in, get out.
1: Yeah.
5: Yeah.
1: Everybody gets what they need and we're done.
5: That's right.
4: Is the word get it over with
1: No.
4: in there? Okay.
5: Do you ever give a guy a shoulder tap when he's trying to pleasure you?
1: We've had enough?
5: Yeah.
0: That'll do.
5: Or something, tap, tap, tap. Hey, it's not going to happen. Something like that.
4: The watch glance. Okay, let's move on. Going back to shop class.
5: You've got her looking at her watch.
4: Back to shop class.
5: Okay.
4: This comes to us from John. In shop class, he made a guillotine, 32 inches tall.
5: Oh, my.
4: However, in metal shop, they would not allow him to make the blade at first until his wood shop teacher talked him into it. So that'd be fun.
1: What would you use it for?
4: I don't know, cutting carrots.
5: I was just going to say, if they made a kitchen tool, a countertop that you could, you know, it'd be fun. It'd take forever, obviously, but a guillotine that would cut carrots, that would be kind of a cool thing to have, wouldn't it? No?
4: It'd be fun. It would take a while.
5: Yeah, but it
4: might be more useful for certain cuts of beef, say, where you wanted to.
6: You just cut off the end of the carrot, then you eat it like bugs.
5: Yeah, there you go.
4: Yeah.
5: Just have it there on the counter, in case. You know, celery, all your...
4: They sell...
1: It's a conversation starter, that's for sure.
4: I have seen miniature guillotines.
1: Really?
4: Yeah, sure, yeah. Little tiny ones.
5: Sure, yeah.
1: Oh, come on.
5: Where do you see tiny guillotines?
4: I don't know. I've encountered one or two in my life.
5: I have not seen...
4: Go online, I bet you can find one.
5: I've not seen that Barbie Dream
1: House.
5: How do
1: you spell guillotine? I don't even know.
4: It looks like guillotine. I prefer calling it a guillotine.
1: Yeah.
4: But that'd be great because we have so many elaborate kitchen appliances in our lives.
1: I can get you on an Etsy for $20.
5: A guillotine?
1: Yeah.
5: For your kitchen counter? I think
4: you want to pay more.
1: Do you?
4: Yeah. You don't.
5: Yeah.
4: The $20 guillotine, you're going to cut off your finger by
5: mistake. Doesn't sound like it stays sharp.
4: Did you
5: know, I think I'm getting this right, they use the guillotine in, in like 1981 in France or something like that?
4: I thought it was a little earlier than that.
5: 77 maybe?
6: But it was definitely later than you would think.
4: Yeah. And it was a public execution.
5: Right, right.
4: I don't know if any culture still... I mean, I know there's a lot,
5: publicly
4: a lot of executions in Iran these days, but...
0: Belize.
4: I don't know if they, how they do it. I don't know what their method is, but I doubt very much that it's the guillotine. That is pretty brutal.
1: The people that do like miniatures, like they have the guillotines big in the miniature community, I guess, because I'm looking
4: mean,
1: at them.
4: Among small people?
1: No, a miniature. Like the,
0: yes, oh, just say yes.
1: Like a dollhouse type of thing.
4: You know, like contextually,
5: my contextually,
4: that was perfectly valid.
5: Like a train set, like
4: I see. Right. Yes, I didn't understand when you said the miniature community. I thought you meant small people.
1: No, the miniature people that deal with the miniature.
4: Now that you've articulated it so clearly, I understand.
1: There are a lot of
4: coming up
1: or reenactments.
5: I don't think a spokesman of the miniature community, as you put it, would. Want to refer to themselves as we're a miniature community.
4: I just thought that was the new politically correct language. I'm trying my best.
5: Okay.
4: It's hard keeping up with what people demand these days. Now, we have extraordinarily interesting news coming up. In fact, I'd like to maybe come back with a little bit of sporting news from Chick McGee.
5: Oh, just a little bit.
4: We'd love to hear from you. You can get a hold of us, Bob and Tom, at bobandtom.com. We are in the O'Reilly Auto Parts studios. 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
5: Bob and Tom Show. We're in the O'Reilly Auto Parts Studios at the news desk. It's Christy Lee.
1: Hello.
5: Hello. There's Pat Godwin.
0: Hey, Chick.
5: Hey, Pat. There's Josh Arnold.
0: Hi.
5: He's at the I Hate Steven Singer sidekick chair. There's Ace Cosby.
38: Hey, Chick.
5: Hey, I'm Chick McGee, and here's Tom. Hello, Tom.
4: We were talking about how much fun it is to walk through a house while it's being built.
1: Oh, yeah.
4: And I know
1: as a kid.
5: Is that fun?
1: Oh,
4: yeah.
1: We played in them all the time as kids.
4: Yeah, you were talking about how much fun I was when you were a kid walking. Mm-hmm. And there's a partially built house across the street from me right now.
5: Isn't it?
4: It's great. It's, you can smell the they're framing it.
5: Isn't it hazardous to go in there?
4: You smell the wood.
5: And I don't think they want you in there,
1: well,
5: probably.
1: You're not supposed
2: no,
1: to be
2: they
1: in
2: don't.
1: There,
2: but,
5: of course not. Tom's going to waltz right in.
2: It's part of the excitement.
1: Yeah.
4: Dear Bob and Tom Show.
5: Oh, boy.
4: Corey writes, when I was a teen, a buddy and I played at a new built house. They had just poured concrete for the garage floor.
5: Oh.
4: We thought it'd be cool to write our names in the concrete with a stick.
5: Uh-huh.
2: Oh, boy.
4: Well, don't write your first and last names in concrete in a town of 200. They know who you are. They will find you. Yeah.
5: Wow.
4: My house, the girls' initials are in the little spot in the garage floor. Did you put your handprints or anything in?
1: No.
4: I know you have a new concrete patio.
1: I did not.
5: Oh, you should have done that.
1: I know, but
4: maybe like you could have done it like the Grauman's Chinese Theater, and
1: yeah, that'll look.
4: You
1: good.
4: Sign it and put your handprints in there.
5: You are just as fresh as today's headlines, aren't you? What's going on at Grauman's this morning?
4: Well, I think they've changed the name. They sold.
5: Isn't
4: it to
5: that
4: someone.
5: The place where all the cosplay with
1: yes.
5: the pictures and things like
4: yeah.
5: super? You'll see
4: all
5: Superman and,
4: front,
5: and
4: yeah.
5: Michael Jackson having pictures with people. And,
1: they charge you.
5: Oh yeah.
1: Oh, yeah.
5: Oh gosh, yeah.
4: That'd be a rough gig.
5: Didn't somebody send us a picture?
2: They make so much money.
5: Yeah. During
4: really?
2: Yeah, they do. They kill it.
5: A break between a picture. It was a guy dressed like Superman.
4: At McDonald's.
5: A guy dressed like Michael Jackson having lunch
4: at McDonald's.
5: Yeah. It was hilarious. Just taking a break.
4: I think in real life, Michael would have loved having lunch with Superman. He probably thought it was possible.
2: I guarantee you, we had lunch at McDonald's.
4: I thought you were Robin. I thought you were. I swear to God, Pat, I was about to say, the boy wonder. Sorry, those are all allegations. There's no proof. Let's visit the sports page before.
5: Oh,
4: what do you got over there?
5: All right, NBA playoffs last night. Victor Wembanyama. Vicky Wembanyama, yes, 19 points, 15 rebounds, and the Spurs handed Minnesota the worst postseason loss in franchise history, beating the Timberwolves 133-95, evening that series at a game apiece, and Jalen Brunson scored 26 points and helped New York seize control of a close game. The Knicks win 108-102 last night. What the hell's this?
4: This is
3: going down that long.
5: This is actually Michael Parks singing.
4: Yeah, this is Michael Parks from Then Came Bronson.
2: He's got a pretty nice voice.
4: Yeah, he does.
5: Sure ain't it's unobtrusive.
2: And it sounds like Michael Parks.
5: Yeah.
4: I like that guitar. Whenever you mention Brunson, I think of Then Came Bronson. Mm-hmm. Just as the New York Post ever caught on to that? Do they like Then Came Brunson as an occasional headline? No, that's a shame.
5: So.
4: They should.
5: Knicks win 108-102, and if you're wondering, Joel Embiid did not play. He's has various injuries after playing in Game 1. He's got a lot going on, Tom. He hurts. He's got pain.
1: Jalen hurts.
5: He's often... All right, Christy.
4: She's doing her own show over there.
5: He's often
1: Oh,
5: hurt.
1: You would have done it.
4: But I thought of it. You're correct.
5: Ted Turner, a sportsman, a visionary, a media mogul, a sports team owner, and he has passed away at the age of 87.
2: Am I the only one that thought that it happened years ago?
1: I thought that, too. I had to look it up, Josh.
5: I kept watching. There's a good doc on it. I think it's on HBO. That I kept watching going, gee, I wonder when he died. And right at the end, he goes, he's still alive. And I go, wow, that's something else.
4: He had quite a life.
5: He used to own.
4: Oddly enough, though, the news was broken by Fox.
5: Oh, that's a cable joke. That's what that is.
4: Little cable TV humor.
5: Yeah,
4: for
5: he used to
4: apparently
5: he
4: very, very, very little life.
0: They're going to colorize his face for the viewing.
4: Oh, there you go. There you go. That's the better joke by far.
0: Anybody?
5: Why was that such a bit? I mean, I know that the originals were in black and white and he wanted to colorize them, but you could still watch the black and white ones if you want.
4: Yeah.
5: I remember a giant uproar.
2: Oh, yeah. It was considered blasphemous almost.
5: Color, yeah.
2: The colorization wasn't great then.
5: That's true. Then.
4: Yeah, but I think when he did it to The Wizard of Oz, the opening.
2: Yeah, he reversed it.
4: Yeah, the opening sequence.
1: That was almost like watercolors, wasn't it, at the beginning?
4: But I bet the technology now, they can probably, I assume, really nail it now if they wanted to.
2: Yeah.
1: I'm sorry.
2: Oh, what no, is, no. Turner Classic Movies is probably the channel I have on the most, so I certainly love that.
4: And he founded the Cartoon Network?
1: Yes. And
4: he changed the nature of network news by going, the 24-hour news cycle would have arrived anyway, but right. I mean, he was the guy that took the chance and did it.
1: And a lot of people don't know how much he has also spent a lot of money and owns a lot of land trying to conserve our natural resources.
4: Doesn't he own more land than any other?
1: I believe you're correct.
4: He would just buy land and leave it there.
1: He wants to keep things as natural as possible.
2: Well, hopefully somebody takes that over.
1: Yeah, I hope so.
2: And builds on it. I didn't realize.
4: Got to have some fresh lumber to build. Yeah, no.
5: Fills up a nice rendering plant.
4: I ate at one of his. What is it called?
1: Ted Montana Grill.
4: Yes. Mm-hmm. And I brought
1: the bison burger. Yeah.
2: And I didn't know that was Ted Turner.
1: Yes.
4: And they're good. Yeah,
5: they cover that in the documentary. He has, as Ted would say, he has a lot of bison.
1: Yeah.
4: That's
5: Ted Turner.
4: No, that's your Hustler magazine.
5: That's Larry Flatt.
4: Larry's got a little more moisture.
5: If Larry Flatt and Pat Turner would talk, it's similar. I'll give you that.
4: Can you do a conversation with both of them?
5: Shut up. Ted Turner owned the Hawks, the Atlanta Hawks, the Atlanta Thrashers in the NHL, and also owned the Atlanta Braves. And when he bought the team in 76, they averaged about 6,600 fans per game. Not very good. Well, he came up with some promotional events centered around the Braves, if you'd like to hear about them, Tom.
4: Well, he also took them to World Series.
5: Yes, he did. Yeah. We were going to get to later.
4: Well, I mean, the promotional events.
5: You're just
4: pissing. You're not going to mention that he was a great sailor
5: Carl,
4: America's Cup. Yeah.
5: Carl Walenda, a tightrope across Atlanta Braves Stadium.
4: I'd go see that game.
5: In April 24th, 1977, evidently Veterans Stadium in Philadelphia and Busch Stadium, also in Los Angeles, they would hire Walenda to come in and walk across the stadium on a tightrope.
4: Why don't they do that now? That'd be great.
5: What?
1: What?
4: You wouldn't want to see that?
5: No. Not really. Not at all. You would want to see that?
4: Absolutely.
1: I'd rather see Frisbee dogs.
4: No.
1: Yes.
4: What's the worst thing that can happen with a Frisbee dog? They choke on the Frisbee?
1: You want to see a guy die?
4: No, just fall.
2: Yes.
5: So he'd fall okay.
4: That maybe is some guy standing. A bunch of local firefighters following him. Like in the cartoons. By the way, do they still have those things?
2: Like those, you jump into them, and the guy's holding the circular.
4: And in the movies, there's always some distraction.
2: Right.
4: Or they miss. Are those?
2: Unfortunately, they're all inflatable now.
0: Big inflatable, yeah.
4: Oh, that's no fun.
5: Turner also had ostrich races at Atlanta Braves games.
4: I wouldn't go see that.
1: I would like to see the ostrich races.
5: In 1976, the Braves hosted a cash scramble. The team allowed selected fans to go out onto the field and grab as much cash as they could as it was being dropped from a helicopter.
1: Oh, my God.
2: So many people were stabbed.
5: Oh, my God.
4: Have you seen the video of the guy? He's in a harness, and he's parallel to the ground.
1: Right.
4: He's horizontal. He's in a
1: Mission
4: harness.
1: Mission Impossible style, like Tom
4: Yes,
1: Cruise.
4: and he's dropped into a giant vat of thousands and thousands of candy bars.
2: No.
1: What? No.
4: And the goal is to get as much candy as you can. and then there's a person, the other person has to guide him like it's a
1: claw machine.
5: So it's a human being for the claw.
4: Yeah.
5: And he goes down and grabs everything.
4: Yes. It's circulating.
1: Okay.
4: I'm not sure why I got that video. I thought it was quite interesting.
2: They should do those at like state fairs. They'd make a ton of money.
5: That would be great. Yeah, like pay $10 to...
4: Oh, you have your kid dipped into... That's got to be the next big thing.
5: No, they could charge $20 if you get to keep all the candy you grab.
4: Oh, sure.
5: Yeah.
4: And then I'd have it so that if you miss... It would be like a claw machine where the harness would be... That would be holding the kid. If you mishandled it, it would drop the kid back into the candy.
5: Is that right?
4: Yeah, that might be problematic in some states.
5: Kid would have to eat his way out?
4: Yeah.
5: Okay. Ted Turner, also a promotional night with the Braves. He participated against Phillies pitcher Tug McGraw. Maybe some of you remember him. They had a race on the field where they pushed a baseball using only their noses.
2: And I feel like I've seen footage of that or something.
5: Ted Turner versus Tug McGraw, yeah. And
1: do we know who won?
5: What do you mean who won? Tug McGraw won. Thanks for asking, Chrissy. And then their number one all-time night was in 1976. July 11th weekend, Turner hosted a mass pregame wedding ceremony. And then postgame, they had wrestling matches. Yes, it was called Wedlock and Headlock.
2: Wow.
5: 34 couples were married in a pregame ceremony. The game was followed by on-field wrestling matches. The Braves beat the Mets 9-8. Six RBI by Willie Montanez. How about that, Tom?
4: That's a great promotion, though. That's
1: that
4: fun.
1: Is.
5: Wedlock and headlock?
4: That's great. Okay. You know, his motto was, early to bed, early to rise, work like hell, and advertise.
2: Hmm.
1: Whoa.
2: His second motto was, God, will Jane ever shut up?
5: Yeah. She's in the documentary. She's very complimentary.
2: I know. She said some nice things, I guess, about...
4: they were married for 10 years.
1: Yeah, she wrote a really nice eulogy.
2: In fact, the things she said about him were so nice, for a second I thought Ted was North Vietnamese.
0: Well,
5: Tom is standing.
4: Well, I was trying to think. I was trying to think of a Hanoi Jane joke, and I couldn't come up with one. Hanoi. You nailed it.
0: She can't outrun that.
4: Very
0: she?
4: Good, sir.
5: Boy, she'll never slip that cloak of communism off, will she?
4: You see, I was trying to think. I was trying to think of a Hanoi Jane joke, and I couldn't come up with one. You nailed it.
0: She can't outrun that.
4: Very
0: she?
4: Good, sir.
5: Boy, she'll never slip that cloak of communism off, will she?
4: You see, they were on the other team, you see.
5: NHL, Buffalo and Anaheim win a Stanley Cup playoffs last night. And Kentucky Derby winner Golden Shower, Tempo, will not run in the Preakness next weekend. Trainer Sherry DeVoe announced the plan to skip the Preakness and concentrate on the Bell.

0: Sherry DeVoe announced the plan to skip the Preakness and concentrate on the Belmont, June 6th at Saratoga.
1: That probably has a pretty profound effect on the ratings.
0: I would think. No Triple Crown.
1: But the rumor is they're trying to, I guess, does Churchill Downs now, do they own the rights to the Preakness and the Belmont?
2: I think somebody
1: bought something. They want, the idea would be, I understand, to move the Preakness to after the Belmont. So the Belmont would stay where it is, but there'd be more of a rest period. I don't know. That's
2: makes sense.
1: I don't know enough about it.
0: Justify in 2018 and American Pharaoh.
3: Mm-hmm.
0: Pharaoh. Yeah, that's why I was looking at you.
3: As Bo Hopkins would say.
1: Yes, that's the thing. In the movie American Graffiti, he calls them the Pharaohs.
0: Top of mind. They're the only horses to sweep all three races over the past 40 years. Mm. How about that?
1: But it is exciting.
0: Well, the Triple Crown?
1: Yeah, just knowing that it's
3: for sure. Yeah, but like you said, it's rare now.
0: Didn't they try to have the Breeders' Cup be better than more attention than the Triple Crown at one point?
1: Not gonna happen.
0: No, not gonna happen.
1: The Kentucky Derby is the thing.
0: Well, sure it is.
1: There are certain things that are just American staples. What is it? This was the 152nd running of the Kentucky Derby.
0: You know, I say American staples. Are an American state.
3: They are.
0: That's what I said.
1: You mean the office supply store?
0: And the swing line company?
4: Yeah.
0: I'm sure they're based in China, but I bet they're American staples.
2: They are a staple.
0: Staplers.
2: Yeah.
0: Think where you'd be day to day in your.
1: Sure.
0: Without staples.
1: I don't like staples. What is the. Not the store. I mean, the
2: you
1: staple.
2: You don't like a staple?
1: No, I prefer.
3: We've all known that.
0: He hurts his fingers or something.
1: I like when you staple papers together.
0: Paperclip?
1: Yeah.
0: Paperclip everything.
1: Yeah. What do you suppose the Christmas party's like if you work for the Swing Line Corporation?
4: They bring in the Staple Sisters.
1: The Staple Singers?
4: Singers.
1: Mavis?
0: Staples. Hey, don't sleep on Mavis Staples. She got a new album out there. Man. It's great. Yeah.
1: It's good. Well, thank you very much.
0: It's Mavis Staples. Dismissed.
1: No, she's great. I was thinking about more of the swinger angle. Since I know that that's on your bucket list.
0: Swingers.
1: A swinger party.
0: Are the nicest people.
1: Yeah. What else is going on over there, Chick McGee?
0: We've got world records coming up, including Florida, and something happened in Aruba. I was in Aruba.
2: Were you?
0: I will not go back.
3: Huh.
0: Tom, your thoughts on Aruba? Oh, that's good.
2: Oh, I'm glad your mic was off.
0: Yeah.
4: What did he say? I didn't hear. I heard something.
1: Oh. I'm sorry. It was my fault. Okay.
0: Hey, thinking about home security to specifically keep Tom out of your home? 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
1: Thank you, Chick. We were talking about Ted Turner, who was... quite a guy. I mean, just a really interesting guy. Really transformed television. And as you mentioned...
0: Thought he was insane with 24-hour news channel.
1: Yeah, a very bold move. But also, Turner Classic Movies is great. And you mentioned the controversy of colorizing the movies. I think it was Jay Leno, I'm not sure, that said, colorizing movies, what's he going to do next? Make Harpo Marx talk? It was quite a clever line. Apparently, no one else.
0: That sounds like Jay. All right,
1: I thought it was great. Okay, coming up, we also have. I may interrupt sports for a Christy Lee news story that is so exciting.
0: I'm going to count on it.
1: Okay,
2: all right.
1: It involves words you ordinarily can't say in the radio, but you can in this context.

0: naughty words.
1: Not in this context. They're okay. Just fine. I'm all looking right. forward to it from the O'Reilly Auto Parts studios. 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
24: Hi.
23: There's Pat Godwin.
25: Hey, Chick.
23: Hey, buddy. There's Josh Arnold.
26: Hi.
23: Howdy do. There's Ace Cosby.
27: Hey.
23: I'm Chick McGee at the sports desk. We got a dynamite sports story coming up. It's amazing.
1: I'm looking forward to that.
23: Yeah. But first, I think I was going to be preempted.
1: Oh, no, we can do that later. I just wanted to do a couple plugs, if you don't mind.
23: Okay, go ahead.
1: We've talked to some fun people. By the way, coming up, we're going to chat. I'm not sure exactly what the date is going to be, but we're going to talk to a guy that has had a very unusual career. Going from comedy writer to comedy actor to, I guess you'd call him action hero, Bob Odenkirk.
24: Oh.
1: We're going to talk with Bob again. Terrifically funny guy. He's the guy that co-created the famous Van Down by the River bit with Chris Farley. But what was it called last year? Nobody or Nobody?
26: Yeah, Nobody Too, and then Normal.
1: Is on the way. Yeah, so we're going to talk with Bob. Great guy. And it turns out was he most famous for Better Call Saul?
26: I
23: think so,
1: but also lately we've been talking to some cool folks. We talked the other day to Joe Dombrowski, great comedian. He's got a special floating around out there called Dad on Arrival.
24: Very funny.
1: He is one of my favorite guests. Last time he was here, just hilarious. Also, Eliza Schlesinger, we talked with her yesterday. That was fun. And she's going to be doing a handful of live shows, including one with Willie G, a special benefit at the famous Clues Auditorium. And a bunch of other stuff are floating around out there. We'll talk about that. But I guess we have to get to this interesting sports story. What is this?
23: Yes. It's the German Deer Calling Championship that just took place in Germany. So if you're there, Tom, the Deer Calling Championship in German, Deutsch Meisterschaft der Hischufer.
26: Oh.
1: Meisterschafter sounds like a movie with a guy with a 9-inch.
23: Well, where do you get
1: I have a question. I know our hunt, Alan, one of our engineers, is not here today. He's the guy that hunts the most. But I didn't know, and he does some deer hunting with a bow, but can you call a deer?
23: Yes, you can.
1: I was not aware of that.
23: You just have to know what to say and how to say it, I think.
1: Do we have audio?
23: We do, and we have a video.
24: Whoa, whoa, whoa.
23: And they use...
26: It's almost a telescoping...
23: Yeah.
1: Okay. Okay, can you stop it for a second? I want to describe what's happening.
26: Oh.
1: These guys have a brown shaft in their mouth that has a telescoping sleeve on it.
23: And they're blowing into
26: it. They're pipes, essentially.
1: And they wrap their mouth around it.
23: Yeah, they do.
26: They kind of...
1: I'm sorry, go ahead.
26: No, they kind of stroke it while they go up and down with their heads.
1: It's kind of a trombone-esque motion.
23: And naturally, the tone changes as the
24: as it moves up and down.
1: As the shaft is the shaft is shortened, the tone goes up. Thank you, Chick.
24: Happened.
1: Or the pitch, I guess, goes up.
2: They're very talented.
1: Help me here.
26: They've done this before.
24: Yeah.
23: Oh, they certainly have.
1: But they're putting their mouth around. It's what size would you say? It's not like a trumpet where you
26: maybe
1: have an
26: paper towel roll.
3: Like a large recorder, maybe.
1: Yeah.
3: Like a
1: but their mouth is. There's not a mouthpiece that narrows. They're putting their mouth around. I think Josh nailed it.
24: A large opening.
1: Yeah, a paper towel.
23: I
1: roll.
23: Wish there was something we could. Say yeah, that would make people similar. Think of what they're doing.
1: If you've seen the movie Deep Throat, you get some idea of the posture and the formation of cramming into their mouth.
26: The sound is wild. Look at that guy.
3: Boy,
26: he's got it deep in his mouth.
1: Different styles. Yeah, that last guy looks like he.
23: Oh, look at that, man!
1: The last guy looks like he could make money at a glory hole on a truck stop.
3: Oh, I didn't.
26: I mean, it really is similar to
24: watching
26: like three different porn stars and how they do it.
3: It's disturbingly similar.
26: Oh, Joe, here's two hands. Now, that guy uses one.
1: Wow. No irony intended. That happens to most of these have been brown. This one's a black one, and it's thicker.
26: You know, it is thicker.
1: Does this one go into motion, or is that a still shot?
26: I
23: think it does. He just has a pause.
3: We just paused it.
1: That's a lady, isn't it?
26: Oh. It's a feminine-ish older lady. Man. You know how some old men can kind of look lady.
23: Yeah. There he is.
3: It's That's the him. Fur in the back of the hat that throws
26: you. I heard that sound out in the wild, what the hell was that?
24: It didn't sound like a deer.
1: Sounds like Bigfoot.
24: Yes.
26: It does.
23: A lot like Bigfoot.
24: Yeah.
1: That'd be a crazy scene. I believe the guy's calling for a deer. All of a sudden, Bigfoot walks up, slaps him in the face. Cut it out. I thought you were a chick.
23: No.
26: Rips his shirt open. Hey, what are you doing? You asked for this, pal.
1: Bend over.
23: No, but the joke is Bigfoot comes up and says, are there any messages for me? Say, because...
1: But I didn't know.
23: This is in Germany. It's a worldwide competition.
1: I didn't know you could call deer, though.
23: The competition is judged by a jury that often listens with closed eyes to focus solely on the realism, tone, and behavioral authenticity of the sound competitors.
1: But wouldn't the
23: making.
1: True test be if any deer walk up to the...
23: Well, it's...
26: And Tom, doesn't that look like a hardcover book you walk passed angrily at Barnes & Noble, listening with closed eyes.
23: Yep.
1: Yeah. Yes. Yeah, yeah, yeah.
23: Honey, are you going
1: soon
23: to
1: be a Hallmark movie. There's no way.
23: Would you grab me listening with closed eyes, please? Champions recently, Fabian Menzel defended his title at the 2025 championship last year in Dortmund.
26: Adina's husband, right?
23: Yeah, that's exactly
1: No, he's
23: exactly right.
1: He's... the uncle of Mr. Football, Johnny Football.
26: Johnny Menzel.
23: Is that right? So there you go. Something else, huh?
1: Lately, in my neighborhood, and I live in a very normal sort of suburban neighborhood, but there's a...
23: I don't know if you
24: I wouldn't say normal,
1: normal,
24: but...
3: Normal.
24: You have a very nice suburban neighborhood.
1: It's a nice neighborhood, yeah.
26: Sure, yeah.
24: Yes.
1: You guys all live in nice
26: neighborhoods. You've earned it, yeah. What the hell?
1: But no, I mean, there is a
23: snooty leaps to mind.
1: Not everybody. I'm not snooty at all.
23: I beg your snooty pardon.
1: Pretentious, sure.
23: Okay.
1: It's hard to explain. There's a creek near my house, and there's a wooded area of a dozen or so acres, and then there's a park a couple miles away. And lately, I'm hearing a lot of coyote. And a coyote took on a Doberman Pinscher just last week. I told you off the air, Christy.
24: Who won?
1: The Doberman is okay, but the smaller dog last year, you know those people, their dog got taken out by a coyote.
24: Right.
26: Yikes.
1: So, and there are a lot of deer running around, but the coyotes definitely they have a lot going on audibly.
26: They do. They sound insane.
1: Yeah.
26: Exactly. We'll get them out here in a field right next to the building.
24: And it causes my dogs to wake up in the middle of the night. Like, what the hell is that?
26: It's sort of nightmarish.
24: Yeah.
1: And then where we are right now, we're in a floodplain, and it's heavily wooded around here. Mm-hmm. And there are a lot of deer and owls.
24: Yeah, I love owls.
1: Yeah, they make a lot of noise, too.
26: They do. And sometimes at like 2 p.m.
1: Yeah.
26: What the hell's that guy doing?
1: Yeah. And they, but do you ever see the one?
23: There are owls that are just like people. That some of them sleep late.
26: Yeah, I know.
1: I forget what the degree is, but they can turn their heads something like 280 degrees, whatever it is. It's
24: awesome.
1: And everybody, whenever you see it, you go, oh, my God, that's like the cartoons. They really do that.
24: Had a wild turkey roll through the yard yesterday. What the hell?
1: Well, there was chicken guy. Right over by the shack, a mile from me. Remember that? They had those chickens in his front yard. I kept thinking, aren't they going to walk into traffic?
24: I always wonder about that. They have a lot of, I have free range. Jeff and I live near each other, and there's a place by us that they have free range chickens.
26: You and Jeff lived near each other and worlds apart.
3: Yes. Yeah. It's like one street.
1: So if you
23: boy, that almost brought that tear to
1: my if you smell the pot, it's not coming from Christie's house.
23: Well, I don't know. I think Christy gets down every now and then. You don't know.
1: Oh, do you smoke the reefer?
24: No, I don't.
23: Of course she does.
24: No, I never did.
23: Edibles?
1: Oh.
26: What are you doing? You smoke the edibles?
1: You're doing it wrong.
24: I've had an edible or two.
23: I'll enjoy an edible every now and then.
24: Yeah, every now and then. When I can't sleep.
1: Yeah, I haven't tried them there.
24: Really? No. You might be able to. Well, you don't need trouble. You don't have any trouble sleeping.
1: I struggle with my brain when it's in normal sober mode.
24: Yeah,
1: I'm afraid if I it was something awful would happen.
26: That's where I've gotten to. I don't
1: need anybody.
3: You can't magnify any
1: around with
3: issues.
1: I don't need.
23: I told like you this.
26: Throwing a grenade into a chaos already.
1: Yeah. The gasoline, the misting gasoline's in there. Right. I don't need to throw a flame in there to go with it.
24: But maybe it would smooth it out.
1: Yeah, maybe it wouldn't.
23: I was edible one afternoon, and I didn't think it was working. But I started listening to music, and I kept thinking, where did I get the version of this song? And it was just me, and it stretches out time for me. It likes 5 minutes, but it seems like an hour.
24: Oh.
23: It's crazy.
1: I told you about my experience when I was driving in Colorado several months ago, and I stopped at a dispensary. Oh, and those are always fun, but the guy that I was dealing with in there, what is the word for a wine guy?
24: A sommelier.
1: Sommelier. They're the pot version of that. Mm-hmm. And I was purchasing some stuff for a member of my family. Anyone want to guess?
26: Heart.
1: But I didn't really know what to get, and I wanted to call him, but you're not allowed to use a phone in a dispensary for reasons I don't understand. The guy got, you can't use a phone in here. What? So anyway,
23: he's in there magooing around in the dispensary.
1: No, I'm serious.
26: I wonder what that rule's about.
1: I don't know if that's
26: photos, maybe, or
23: yeah.
1: No, I was talking, but I was speaking on the phone, and I said, "What am I supposed to get here? I don't know what to do." But the level of information that this guy had was, I mean, astonishing. He'd go, "Okay, this does this, this does this," but I don't know if he's correct, but
26: probably.
1: Yeah, but they've got it. They got something for everything.
26: Like people who work at firework stands at night, they will shoot off a firework or two so that they can describe them to customers. I imagine it's similar at a pod store.
1: Except if you combine the two,
26: yeah.
1: If you have Joey's Stoner Fireworks, current being renamed Three Finger Fireworks, how would you describe it? It was cool, man. Well, give me some more information. Well, it was cool, man.
24: I didn't know they'd light off a sample.
26: Yeah.
1: That's
3: a good idea.
24: It is smart.
26: Yeah.
1: They should have sample night. Would that be legal?
26: You mean where people can come watch?
1: You pull up to the stand, okay, I'm going to do...
23: I don't think so. It doesn't sound
1: probably
23: like...
1: Probably depends on the state you're in.
26: I remember when I worked at a fireworks stand, we were doing it, and the manager had to come out and go, hey, fellas... A little farther away, please. We were right next to the tent.
23: Oh, Lord.
26: We were I was 15 and a half, and I got my worker's permit.
23: Oh,
26: because you could do that in Missouri. And, yeah, we... Hey, guys, out in the parking lot.
23: Man, if one of those got away from you and flew inside, gee, man.
26: Oh, the business is over.
1: Yeah. And they can't put up enough no smoking signs by those. Yeah, they forgot to put them up in Lakehurst, New Jersey a few years back.
23: Yep, same thing.
1: That last cigarette before the Hindenburg touches down. Sorry. they're doing a what is it called? A perfume?
24: Yeah, that's what it's called.
1: Yeah, based on the Hindenburg disaster. Called,
24: oh, really?
1: It's called Ode to Humanity. It smells like a good barbecue grill. Okay, my fault. I set the fire.
23: That's how he views that.
1: That's my new go-to now. Any terrible... so what? Okay? I didn't do it.
23: World record coming up.
1: Hadn't been for the Hindenburg, we'd still have blimp travel today. That's all I'm saying.
23: Wrap it up, Clowny.
1: Wouldn't you rather take a blimp to Chicago than a train or a
26: yes.
1: car?
24: Yeah,
23: no! It would take
24: forever.
23: 8 hours to get to Chicago.
1: Well, sorry. There was a rare east wind by Lafayette here in Minnesota.
23: We ran out of gas. And...
1: These are the O'Reilly Auto Parts Studios. We love O'Reilly's. And this is the Bob and Tom Show.
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14: A better life with Dr. Sanjay Gupta.
15: In recent years, scientists have really dialed up the urgency to understand PFAS, sometimes referred to as forever chemicals because of how long they take to break down. The latest study found these chemicals may be aging men in their 50s and 60s a bit faster than men who are younger or older or women of any age. Experts we talked to said the accumulation of PFAS may lower testosterone levels in men, impair sperm quality, and increase risks of testicular and kidney cancer. Women, it seems, just seem to be able to clear PFAS faster. Now, whether you're a man or a woman, trying to limit your exposure is a great idea. Three ways to do that. Filter your drinking water. Don't use non-stick cookware like Teflon, and avoid fast food packaging, which are sometimes coated with these chemicals. I'm Dr. Sanjay Gupta, helping you live a better life.
23: Welcome back to the Bob and Tom Show. We're in the O'Reilly Auto Parts Studios. There's Christy Lee.
24: Hello.
23: She's at the news desk. There's Pat Godwin.
16: Hey, Chick.
23: Hey, man. There's Josh Arnold.
26: Would you like to hear a story from my childhood coming up?
24: Yes, I really would.
23: Yes. Josh is at the IH Steven Singer sidekick chair. There's Ace Cosby.
17: Howdy.
23: I'm Chick McGee. And hello, Tom. I believe Josh has a story.
1: I want to talk to Josh about his childhood.
23: Yeah.
1: your dad is a great man. He was a Vietnam combat veteran.
23: That's the story, yeah.
1: Two tours of duty in Vietnam. God, I wish your dad was around to beat Chick's ass.
23: Oh, he already grabbed me by the neck one time.
1: That was good. He didn't hit you hard enough.
23: Dying.
1: Your father is gone now, sadly. This is a story from your child. Is your dad involved in this story?
26: No, my grandmother is. And sometimes grandparents would grab the grandkids up and we would go on a trip. We'd go on a road trip.
1: Is this your dad's mom or your mom's?
26: This is my mom's parents primarily. But
1: okay.
26: My mom's mom would say this often. My other grandparents would take us on trips, but they did not say this. My grandma always said, when she had to use the restroom on a road trip, I need to make a pit stop.
24: Mm-hmm.
26: People have heard this.
24: Mm-hmm.
26: But as a little kid, all pit stop meant to me was I had to pee. So the first time I heard about pit stops in like the Indy 500, I thought every racer was pulling over, every driver during a pit stop, getting out and peeing real quick and getting back in their car.
23: That would only make sense.
26: Yeah.
24: That's so cute.
1: I wonder if back in the day, way back when they had a driver and a mechanic riding with them. I wonder if they did hop out at all.
24: I don't know.
1: Would you have a guy with
24: sure
1: a bucket?
24: My husband will let us know.
1: Yeah,
26: I have no.
1: Although, I mean, until a recent remodel, a bucket would be better than the facility they used to provide at the Indianapolis Motor Speedway. They've improved vastly.
24: I could see where you would think that.
26: Yeah. So it's absolutely. Like, oh, yeah. And in my head, when you're a kid, you go, oh, that makes sense. They're going to have to pee at some point.
24: Sure.
1: What was that?
24: It's a long drive.
1: We were talking about various, euphemisms? What are you, the necessary room.
26: Yeah.
24: We say comfort break now.
23: Oh, what?
24: I got to take a comfort break.
1: Yeah, I get in trouble.
23: I got to take a squirt.
24: Yeah.
1: I've learned, I'm not allowed to say, look, I've got to go pee.
24: Yeah.
1: I don't need to go into that much detail.
24: Right.
1: I
24: learned that from my English friend when we were on our trip.
1: I'm going to hit the men's room.
24: He would say, we're going to stop for a comfort break.
23: A comfort break.
1: I do. I would like to object to the...
23: here we go.
1: There's a restaurant here in town. I'm very clever. Instead of just saying men and women or whatever, boys and girls, they have these 3D sculptures. And I remember looking at both of them going, I give up. I don't know. That doesn't have a skirt on it. I don't know. What is that? An erection or a sailboat? What the hell?
23: Is that an erection or a sailboat?
26: I have pictures... somewhere, maybe I can dig these up, of the restrooms at the school I taught in Korea. And instead of having men or women or like a skirt or a man in a suit, it was a penis with urine coming out of it and a vagina with urine coming out of it.
24: No.
0: Really?
26: Now, sort of subtle, wow. Very subtly done,
23: okay.
26: But that's what it was.
24: At the school?
26: Yes.
1: Now, does that mean you couldn't poop at all, either one? Yeah, in a place I went in the Bahamas, I stared at both of them and, oh, well. And then I like the places where they go, we don't care. It's men and women,
24: oh, yes.
1: Whatever.
24: Yeah, right.
1: And then just the other day, I walked into a men's room and I was peeing, standing up at a urinal. This lady walks in. She's doing stuff. And then she turns around. Oh, my God. This is the men's room. Sorry.
26: And by the way, sir, congratulations to your wife.
1: But what is your preference, Christy? Do you say how did you word it?
24: Comfort break.
1: A comfort
24: I've
1: break.
24: I've taken that
26: that's
24: now.
26: Nice.
24: A comfort break.
1: Or
24: I just say
1: it's too vague.
26: It is vague.
1: I'm going to go lie Kelly. Down for half an hour. I've got a headache and I'm sick of hearing you. It's a comfort break.
23: Yeah, that sounds like.
24: I'm kind of with Kelly. When Andy and I first got together, I would say, "Could you just say I need to be excused?" That's all you need to say.
26: There is something to be said though for saying I need to go pee instead of I need to go to the men's room because. You just want to let them know this is going to be quick.
1: Yeah. Okay.
26: I'm not going to be in there. Yeah.
1: And I don't want to hear. A friend of mine always does this. He'll go into great detail about what's coming up.
24: What?
26: Yeah.
24: Oh, because you're guys.
1: Yeah, but I don't want to. I don't need to.
26: Sometimes guys can be guys too much.
1: Yes.
24: Yeah. Oh,
1: absolutely.
24: That's for sure.
1: Especially if they're 19 and in a fraternity. That tends to.
26: Yeah, but we all have the 52-year-old friend who's still.
0: Open door guy, yeah.
1: Yeah. Like, and we are as the least mature adults I know.
26: But we're pretty well behaved in the hall. A chick rarely, never comes to me and go, I have got to crap
23: like
26: a circus elephant.
23: It's grumpy time.
26: Yeah, we would. It's not.
23: As a matter of fact, common euphemisms for visiting the bathroom, of course. Powdering your nose.
24: Yes.
23: That's probably in the Hall of Fame, Tom. Then you have some more reasonable ones. Freshen up. Use the facilities. Answering the call of nature.
26: Mm.
23: And then there are drain the lizard.
26: Oh, yeah.
23: Drop the kids off at the pool.
1: I hate that
26: one. These are all gross. Yeah.
23: Taking the Browns to the Super Bowl.
24: No.
1: Oh, that's never happened.
23: I had never heard.
24: Constipated people in Cleveland.
1: Never mind.
23: I have never heard this, but I'm going to start using it. Point Percy at the porcelain. Your thoughts.
26: Percy's very British for wiener.
23: Percy, yeah.
1: Isn't Percy also effeminate?
24: Percy?
23: Yeah.
26: Why? Because it sounds like...
23: What?
1: No. Yeah.
26: Now, call yours a Percy sledge?
23: Man, oh, man. UK, they say spend a penny.
26: Oh, I'm going to go spend a penny.
1: I mean, go to the loo.
23: Going to the Jacks, the loo.
1: That's the standard. That's the most common that I remember.
23: Right. Man. Lay in cable for the major transaction.
24: Oh,
1: no.
26: That's funny.
23: That's really funny.
26: I'm going to go lay some cable.
23: Thick, thick cable.
1: Oh, that's awful. I'm sorry. That's, how do we get in the? Oh, have you ever heard? What's the? There's a famous review. Maybe you'll remember this, Josh. Maybe you will, Christy. It's I have your book. I'm in the smallest room in my house.
26: Oh yeah, yeah. In the smallest room in my house, I always love that.
1: Yeah.
26: Even the Kaiser goes alone is a good one.
1: Yes. Yeah, yeah, that's it.
26: Yeah, what's that from?
1: Kaiser. I like that. Yeah, where even the Kaiser goes alone. That's terrific. what's the largest in-home bathroom you've ever seen?
24: The largest?
1: Remember, I told you I went to this guy's house, and he had a I can't explain it. They must have repurposed the room. The room was about almost half the size of a like a tennis, not a tennis court, a handball court. And there was a toilet at the back of the room, right in the middle. Like there's like 6-8 feet on either side with nothing else in the room.
26: Weird.
1: Just a toilet.
24: That's it?
1: Yeah.
26: Wow. And 8 feet behind it?
1: No, about 2 feet behind it.
26: But okay.
1: It would imagine, yeah, a room like, I don't know, 15 by 15 feet, a toilet in there, no furniture.
26: That's too
24: that's
26: open.
24: Ridiculous.
1: Yeah, it must have. All I can think of is it must have been something else, and for plumbing purposes, they put a toilet in. It was just weird.
24: That is. Why wouldn't you? Well,
23: I saw a shower that was honestly 15 by 15.
1: With one nozzle?
23: No, two nozzles, but it was 15 by 15 by 15. Man. If that makes any sense. Yeah.
1: Oh, high ceiling?
23: It was gigantic. It'd
1: be freezing in there.
23: Well, there you go.
1: Oh, okay. Now,
23: you stand under the water.
1: Coming up, right? We have a couple news stories.
23: A lot of room to get it on in the shower.
26: Oh, yeah.
1: Yes. One of which, two of which actually have a word you can't say in the radio, but we can say it today contextually.
23: You keep saying that, and I am being even more skeptical.
1: No, when it happens, you and I are going to say the word over and over again because it's going to be so joyous.
23: Oh, okay.
1: I promise you.
23: Okay.
1: You'll love it. I'm very excited about it.
23: I can't wait.
1: Then the other one involves Pat Godwin's going to have to help us with something. Because it involves the state of Pennsylvania.
26: Okay.
1: Yeah, I know you're a native. These are the O'Reilly Auto Parts Studios. 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
24: Hi.
23: There's Pat Godwin.
26: Hello.
23: At the music station. Tom, I don't know if you've been able to pick up on
1: this. No, the children in the room.
23: Christy and Pat are fighting over territory. Desk.
26: I can't believe her.
23: Counter space this morning.
24: He takes up so much room.
26: I look to my left for my art. I will not put it to my right. I made a stand.
23: I had to go through that in the break room. Even though I'm right-handed, I always look left. I don't get it.
0: I thought you were on my side of the green.
23: No, I can't stand either one of you. There's Josh Arnold at the I Hate Steven Singer sidekick chair.
0: Hi.
23: There's Ace Cosby.
2: Hello.
23: Hello, Tom.
1: All right. Could you stop throwing paper airplanes?
24: I got rid of it. Well,
23: you can have my.
1: How
23: paper
1: bad airplane. Are things when I have to be the adult in the room? Seriously,
0: I fly like paper, get high like planes. When you kept it.
1: What are you in?
23: Big
1: Pat,
23: old jet airline.
1: What song are you? I mean, what are you doing?
24: All of his papers keep
0: coming
24: over here.
0: Could you please move your papers?
24: He had a whole stack of papers that he wasn't using.
0: How do you know I wasn't using them? That's future bits.
23: No, you might want to write this down, but in Christie's defense, Pat has, I don't know, most of the counter over here.
24: I gave him my stand so he can have that.
0: Oh, I like
24: that.
0: It too, and I'm not giving it back.
24: I know, when they don't make
23: and
24: it anymore.
23: And I made the point, we didn't have any of these problems when he was in the studio where he's supposed to be.
1: Oh, behind the glass?
24: Yes, and the lighting's so good.
0: It's not like
24: there.
0: I have extra cups over here or anything.
23: Why can't we?
24: And you never put them, you leave them when
23: why
24: you leave
23: can't
24: them.
23: We go
0: oh,
23: back
0: it's all
23: to
0: coming
23: this.
0: Out.
1: All right, let's just move forward here. Do we have a song now, or is that what's going on over there?
0: We have songs.
1: Okay.
0: Whatever you need.
1: I mean, are you preparing a news story that has this is followed by a song? Is that what's going on?
26: That's the interesting part.
23: Yeah.
26: This is all for naught.
1: I see. Okay, let's move forward here. What do you have going on?
23: Authorities in Florida arrested a woman accused of kicking a child at a youth football game during an on-field brawl.
24: What?
23: According to the arrest report, Lee County Sheriff's deputies responded to a game at Brooks Park in Fort Lauderdale. After a fight broke out among the players, some parents ran onto the field to intervene. A witness reported seeing a woman repeatedly kicking a 13-year-old.
26: Oh, 13's not that bad.
23: Yeah. What? The 34-year-old suspect, Renee Lynn Lambert.
1: You can have pads on, right?
26: Yeah, shin guards or
1: Come
26: something.
1: On.
23: She told deputies she was hit. He hit me first, she says.
26: All right.
23: And apparently could not understand why she was being detained by police. She was taken into custody on child abuse charges.
1: Yeah, but she has been signed as their new punter.
26: Oh, well, that's good.
1: I see. You saw the kick. I mean, that kid went about 14 yards.
26: Oh, it was football? No, I was picturing soccer for some reason.
23: It was definitely, authority, youth football game.
26: Yeah, boy, oh boy.
23: Yeah.
26: Well, then, yeah, exactly. You're right, Tom. Totally padded up.
23: Got a helmet, for goodness sake.
26: Being a punk, hit a woman first.
23: Right.
24: Ah.
1: Yeah, this will happen. People get very upset.
23: I bet this happens multiple locations during children's competitive sport.
1: Oh, when the parents rush the field?
23: Absolutely.
26: It was better before cell phones when you could strike a child and not get caught. Wasn't it?
1: There is video of this.
23: That's a good point.
1: There is video of this.
24: There is?
1: Yeah. I don't know if we have it, but I saw it last night. It was on the National Network News.
23: Was she actually, you could see her kicking
1: the kid?
23: Oh,
1: yeah, absolutely. Yeah.
23: Really?
1: Oh, yeah.
26: Was she somebody you would like to have a cup of coffee with? No.
1: No. She's somebody I would want to have help me unload an anvil from a truck.
26: I see. a burly woman?
23: She could hold her own, eh?
26: Yes. Independent.
1: Like I said, she kicked the kid 13 yards through the uprights.
23: And speaking of strong people,
3: stupid world record.
23: A strong man from Aruba has claimed the Guinness World Record for the heaviest vehicle pulled by the neck.
26: Huh.
23: 49-year-old, first name Egmond.
26: Egmond.
23: E-G-M-O-N-D.
1: Wow.
23: Molina.
1: That's because they call him the giraffe. Pulls things with his neck. Never mind. Giraffe starts with a G, but it's got a J sound.
26: Yeah, you were asking a little too much.
1: Yes, circuitous road to a small punchline.
23: I don't mind you wandering around in the woods, but don't take us with you.
1: Sorry, my fault. I didn't even notice it was Egmond until just now.
23: He dragged a bus weighing 21,737 pounds over a 65-foot course using a rope wrapped around his neck, beating the previous record by 17,770 pounds.
26: Oh, he could have done way less.
23: Yes.
1: Well.
23: He earned the nickname the Human Crane. Currently, he has 10 records.
1: There's a photograph of his chiropractor at his lake house.
26: You know, the guy doesn't look ridiculous.
23: No.
26: He looks like a fit, sort of middle-aged guy.
24: Right.
23: I think the key is to get it started, you know, and once it starts rolling, right. I think it's...
26: You're exactly right.
23: Yeah.
1: It's impossible.
26: Hopefully they remove the chalks.
23: Oh, I bet you could.
1: Hey.
26: You want to...
1: Put the damn thing in neutral.
23: Not funny. Not funny at all. Oh, wouldn't you like to hear his other world records he has?
26: Oh, this is a man of many feats.
23: Yeah. There are nine of them.
26: No, there are not.
1: Just do the highlights. I just wanted you to see this guy is not just a one-trick pony. He's got a number of tricks.
23: The heaviest weight supported with his mouth on parallel bars.
26: How does this work?
23: 199.1 pounds. I don't know
1: okay,
23: how.
1: So
26: he's holding himself up on the parallel bars?
1: I think I envision him.
26: Like it's all coming back.
1: I envision him being horizontal.
23: No, supported with his mouth.
24: But he's laying on it?
1: I think he's horizontal on the parallel bars, and then he's picking up 199 pounds with his mouth on a cable.
26: Yeah, I see what you're saying. Okay. Yeah.
1: So this guy's got a dentist and a chiropractor that have lake houses. Next.
23: The heaviest weight supported with the mouth on parallel bars whilst maintaining a horizontal body position.
1: Yeah.
26: Oh.
23: So that's 90 pounds.
1: There's two categories.
23: I'm sorry, 90 kilograms.
26: Okay. Yeah, you might as well, if you're already there, you got the weight, you might as well do both vertical and horizontal.
23: The fastest 20-meter bus pull with one finger. Does not specify which finger, Christy. 33.32 seconds.
26: I'm going index.
24: Yeah, thank you.
1: You think?
26: I just feel like that gets the most work.
24: Don't you think your index finger is...
1: Is that the strongest?
26: I don't know that, but
23: do you have a go-to diddle finger? The middle?
26: The middle's always involved.
23: Yeah, yeah.
26: Yeah.
23: Oh, sometimes you incorporate both, huh?
26: Oh, are you kidding me?
23: I thought that was almost a reflex.
1: What is it? Is it? What is it? I believe your T-shirt it says one in the...
24: No.
23: Two on the pink.
26: One on the pink is rarely in the sink.
1: Can we move on? I thought we were doing world records here.
23: Because I don't know what this next one is. The most crown cap bottles open with both hands in 30 seconds.
1: That means a non-twist-off.
23: Six.
1: A non-twist-off taking it and...
23: What?
26: Really?
1: Remember in the days when you had to have a bottle opener?
23: What? I'd never heard the term crown cap, you jerk, okay?
1: Well, that's because you have never left the county.
26: You're not
1: anyone
26: alone.
1: Who'd be even done any traveling would understand the crown cap.
23: Okay, that's true.
24: I've never heard
23: anybody,
24: that.
23: Anybody, Josh, have you heard the crown cap?
26: I haven't. I'm happy to learn.
24: I am happy.
26: I don't want to be chastised for not having heard that before.
1: You've been to Aruba.
24: It's a bottle cap.
23: No.
24: Crown cap.
1: This is in Aruba, right?
23: Now I'm self-conscious.
26: No, don't be.
23: About not leaving.
26: You know what?
23: The county.
26: Before he read it this morning, Tom had never heard of a crown cap.
23: I bet that's true.
1: Of course it's true.
24: Maybe crown is a certain type of soda or something.
1: No, it means that
26: you got your royal crown.
1: What's the word? Crimped?
26: Sure.
24: Right?
26: Yeah.
1: Just a crimp
26: but even thing. Twists off. Twist
23: no,
26: off
23: no,
26: or crimp.
23: Why are you dragging crimp into this conversation?
1: Because they're not twist offs. They're crimped onto the top of a glass bottle.
26: Right,
1: and then you need a bottle opener traditionally, or as it was once called, a church key.
23: How is it possible to say the word bottle in a condescending fashion?
1: Well, it depends who the audience
23: is. It was amazing. A bottle.
26: That guy did like six in 1 minute, barehanded, or with his butt cheeks?
23: Barehanded, both hands.
1: Well, the butt cheeks record, that's held by somebody else.
23: The heaviest, there's more.
26: Or does it just feel like it?
23: A heaviest weight lifted from a platform with a hip belt, 2,209 pounds.
24: Oh.
23: The fastest 20-meter tram pull with his teeth, 39.9 seconds. I can't go
1: on. I told you just to do the highlights. But the second to last one's the best one.
23: The fastest hot water bottle burst.
26: Really?
23: 2.87 seconds. He burst a hot bottle.
26: That's not easy. Those things are...
1: So that's how strong his hands are.
26: Yeah, those...
23: I thought he used a knife.
26: Oh, well, that would be.
1: I'm going to use a knife.
23: Really? The heaviest deadlift with one finger, 350.53 pounds.
26: Really? I don't know how he does it.
1: How does his joint not just
26: he has to have adamantium in his bones.
23: Yeah.
1: Yeah. At what point do you, you just lost your. Remember we had the story about the guy, they were doing a tug of war and the one guy's arm fell off?
23: No, it was ripped off.
26: Completely ripped off.
1: Yeah. And they lost. That's the worst sucky thing. I mean, one-armed Larry. Well, hey, look, he won the tug of war. Okay, thank you very much. Well, thank you. Does that complete our sports broadcast?
23: Shouldn't it?
1: Yes. Coming up, we have a great news story. I'm so excited about this because it's words we can't say in the radio that we can say in the radio because of the nature of this story.
26: All right.
1: Okay. Now, do you agree with me, Christy?
26: We're playing with fire, aren't
1: okay.
26: we?
1: Okay. No.
24: I'm right there with you, Tommy.
1: Will you see?
23: I think if we say more that we're playing with fire, it'll add to the tension.
24: Mm.
23: Exactly. People will want to stick around.
1: And then part two involves the state of Pennsylvania and...
23: not a commonwealth?
1: An interpretation from Pat Godwin about another word we can't say in the radio.
2: Oh.
1: Involving
2: well, my notes are way over here, so I'll go.
1: Involving a city in Pennsylvania.
2: Over here.
1: Right now, let's just say... your neighbor sold his house and you went, they sold it for how much? For whatever reason, I don't know anything about this sort of thing. All I know is that houses cost a lot more than they did just a few years ago. And the house you live in may be worth a lot more than you paid for it. So what's this all about? Well, it means there's a lot of equity in your house. You don't have to sell your house to take advantage of that. Now, maybe you've got some credit card debts where you're paying whatever it is, 20% plus interest, or maybe you want to get a nice new kitchen built. 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
4: You know, one of the weirder things I've seen on social media lately is parents feeding their babies butter. Like whole sticks of butter. They swear that it helps them feel fuller after meals and get a good night's sleep, among other things. There's actually something to this. You know, butter is full of fat, which a rapidly growing infant needs, but eating butter all the time results in, quote, boxing out other important nutrients they need as well. Spokesperson for the Academy of Nutrition and Dietetics told us she recommends half a teaspoon to a teaspoon melted and then added to a puree. Or as they get older, you can drizzle oil or melted butter over cooked vegetables, she told us. We never say just give butter by itself, and it's not the only source of fat she would recommend. Avocados, hummus, fish, they are great sources of fat as well. And also, great foods to introduce. I'm Dr. Sanjay Gupta, helping you live a better life.
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7: Joe, we're in the O'Reilly Auto Parts Studios. And I think, I'm pretty sure we set a record today with people that hate each other in the room.
8: Shut up about
7: yeah,
8: it.
7: See? Yeah, there you go.
9: I don't hate any of you.
8: This isn't a record.
7: Cram it, lady. It's not?
8: No, we've been much worse than this.
7: We need a guest to be mad. Yeah,
8: we need a guest.
7: True.
8: That's a no-brainer. You hate all of them, but...
7: here we go.
10: Oh, boy.
8: See what I did there.
7: Yeah. I've made a
8: two
7: point
8: birds,
7: of not saying I hate our guests anymore. Sounds. At least not out loud.
8: Okay, let's...
7: Unless I just can't stand it.
8: Let's move forward.
7: All right.
11: Can we have Oscar come in and tell the story he told us?
8: Was that was off the air, wasn't it?
9: Yes. It was off the air yesterday.
10: Well, he does.
11: And then we could have people write in and say who was in the wrong here.
7: He could.
10: It's pretty funny.
7: He could tell us it happened to a friend of his. He wouldn't have to say it was him.
10: Yeah.
8: We'd have to have somebody take over his duties, though. At the
11: yeah. Well, maybe, let's just say, no, okay. We won't have it, but it didn't involve road
8: rage. I enjoyed it. It was a story about road rage.
11: Right, right.
8: Uh-huh. And
11: I've shed all my road rage. It's not worth my time and energy. I'm over it.
9: Yeah. I'm so happy for you. I wish I could do that.
11: I'm not giving strangers the power to control my emotions anymore.
7: Oh, I do all the time. My God, yes,
9: I do.
8: Yeah, I've tried to tone.
9: Why
8: it.
9: Why are you doing that?
8: I've tried
9: I
8: to tone it
9: to
8: down.
9: And,
8: yeah,
9: yeah.
7: I've turned my road rage off so much that if someone's in the car and I don't, why aren't you honking at that guy? Why don't you yell at that
11: right,
7: guy?
11: Right, right.
7: What, don't let him tailgate you like that. No, I just
11: has it ever made you feel better? That's my thing.
8: Oh, yeah.
11: It did?
8: Oh,
11: it's
8: yeah, you
11: never.
8: Betcha.
11: I never felt better.
7: You
11: having...
7: not only yes, but you betcha is what Tom said.
8: What is greater than having some a-hole, they're driving, they're behind you, and they're
11: right
8: 2 inches in back of you, and they're doing all they maneuver themselves away and speed through a school zone or whatever, and then... A mile ahead, you see them pulled over.
11: Mm-hmm. Well, that's not you,
8: that's,
11: though.
8: Oh, that's just what a great feeling.
9: Yeah,
11: sure,
9: that
11: that's the world's sort of providing justice.
8: Yeah. Even better if they've run into a large embankment and their car's in flames. You just go, well, I could get out and piss on it, put the fire out. No, I'm going to keep going.
9: Well, that's...
8: Hope he's strapped in and roasting. Yeah, that's...
11: You know, for a second there, I forgot who I was speaking.
8: How about a happy letter before we get to this next story? This is so sweet.
7: Do it, baby, do it.
8: This is from... first name's only Donovan.
9: Okay.
8: From
7: the Malayala.
8: And I'll just say he's from the state of Iowa.
9: Okay.
8: Because he's from a smaller town. I'm sure he's probably the only Donovan in that town.
7: Oh, tell me.
8: Yeah, yeah. He goes, today was the best day of our lives.
11: Well, tell us what happened.
8: At 12:09.
7: Is he from Ames?
8: He's not from Ames.
7: Okay.
8: Ames, Iowa, of course, the birthplace of Richie Hayward, the drummer for Little Feet. They're on tour, by the way.
7: No one else knows that fact.
9: No.
7: Except his mom, Richie Hayward's mom.
8: One of the great drummers of all time. So, could I get back to Donovan's letter?
11: We sure wish you would.
8: We welcomed our first child into the world, a little baby boy we named Waylon.
7: So what?
8: What do you mean, so what? This is just a sweet letter.
7: All right.
8: After months of waiting, sleepless anticipation and excitement, we finally got to meet the little guy today. It doesn't feel real. By the way, then he says, Tom, you'll appreciate this. The hospital where Waylon was born has an Otis elevator. That's right, Tom, the Cadillac of elevators. I know you're a fan. Clearly, this hospital has excellent taste and high standards in vertical transportation. So that's the place. That's where you want to go.
11: That's nice.
8: If you go to a hospital, they don't have an Otis. I'm not going in there.
11: I'm not. And I've changed completely with hospitals. Ranch hospitals or nothing.
8: Do they call them that?
11: I'm doing multiple floors.
7: You know what? I know that I like the one floor hospital, but I didn't have an effective name. Ranch hospital.
8: We probably could have saved him, except we had to go 3,000 yards to get to the surgical area because it's a ranch.
9: You don't see a lot of ranch hospitals.
11: No, you gotta want to find. Yeah, you have to work. But
8: there's one they're building here that's like 80 stories.
11: Not for me.
8: Full of brilliant.
7: So let me ask you this. Would you go to a hospital if they'd guarantee you would have all of your transactions on the first floor?
11: But it has multiple floors?
7: It has multiple
11: floors. No, because the physicians could get stuck at one of the top floors.
7: Okay.
11: And I'm needed down. Yeah.
7: So. All right.
11: No, okay. I'm out.
9: That's fair.
8: Now, are you going to say happens all the time? Well, we could have saved him, but Dr. Smith was stuck between floor 7 and 8.
7: Dr. Smith.
11: Right.
7: That was a Lost in Space doctor.
11: 70% of patients in the hospital pass away because a doctor is stuck in an elevator.
8: Really?
11: The statistics are alarming.
8: Where was I? Oh,
7: the information's there. You just have to look it up.
8: Our letter, our nice letter here from Donovan.
9: Yes.
8: On the drive home, Waylon's first radio show will, of course, be the Bob and Tom Show.
11: Well, welcome to the world, Waylon.
8: I've been listening for 10 years. I'm proud to say you've officially gained a brand new listener.
9: Oh, that's
8: sweet. That's sweet. Congratulations, Donovan. And congratulations to your lovely wife and little Waylon. That's a great name for a kid.
11: It sure is. Yeah.
8: You don't hear that much. Of course, the great Waylon Jennings.
7: They're from Iowa City, right?
8: They're not from Iowa City. They're from Centerville.
11: Over there. Oh,
7: Waylon and Centerville. There. Now they're famous.
8: Waylon and Madam, the great puppeteer.
11: Wow.
8: Now, Donovan, you're going to be angry with me now.
9: Yeah, he is.
8: But Waylon and Madam.
7: Why is he going to be mad? I'm mad at you.
8: Waylon and Madam, they were in here, and Chick and I will tell you, that guy, he was famous on, what, Hollywood Squares or something?
9: Mm-hmm.
7: Yeah.
8: He was so nice.
11: I would have loved it.
8: So funny and so self-deprecating, both on and off the air.
11: How was Madam?
7: Really
8: and
7: funny.
9: She was funny.
8: This is true, and I want you to back me up in this, and Ace, you may remember this.
9: I was here.
8: A member of our, you were here for that?
9: Yes.
8: Okay, good. A certain member of our staff had to leave the building, I'm not kidding. And he would also leave when anyone...
9: Because
8: yes.
9: He was afraid of ventriloquists.
8: He was afraid of ventriloquists and afraid of puppets.
9: Yeah.
11: And Madam was sort of harsh looking.
9: Yeah, she had those big cheeks.
11: Yeah, pointy kind of.
8: But if you don't know what we're talking about, take some time today and Google Waylon and Madam. Watch some YouTube videos.
11: I loved it as a kid. Loved it.
10: And did he have a syndicated show?
8: Maybe he did. I just knew him from the Hollywood Squares. But I wish I'd seen his life. So sadly, he is no longer with us. He was just so funny. So the name Waylon, I associate, of course, with Waylon Jennings, the great musical artist.
9: Which I'm sure is Donovan associated.
8: Yeah, probably.
9: Yes.
8: That's why he's going to be angry when he finds out,
9: right,
8: perhaps, that Waylon is. But hey, the guy likes comedy.
11: Who, other, so you, we've talked to Jeff Dunham many times.
9: Mm-hmm.
11: I believe you guys had Willie and.
8: Yes.
7: Willie, Tyler, and Lester.
11: Yeah, you've had, did you guys ever have Chuck and Bob?
9: Yeah. No.
8: No, we had Chuck Wood.
9: Yeah.
11: Oh, okay.
8: David Strassman. He's huge in Australia.
11: Now, Chuck and Bob was my favorite because I'm just a giant soap fan.
7: Oh, yeah. Oh,
10: that's
7: right.
10: The guy in soap, yeah.
7: That apple bit.
11: It's as funny as it gets.
7: Yeah.
8: I love ventriloquists.
11: Yeah.
8: I used to have a Jerry Mahoney and a Dunklehead Smith dummy as a kid.
11: I also like Otto and George.
10: Oh, that's great.
11: If you like your ventriloquism poor and filthy.
7: That's,
11: but they make me laugh a lot.
7: I got
8: in high school, didn't you carry a puppet around for a while?
7: Grover. I had a Grover puppet.
8: A Grover. Okay.
7: Yeah.
9: Did you ever try to throw your voice?
8: Are you kidding? I can do it great.
10: Where's that coming from?
11: I spent a fair amount of time as a kid trying to figure it out.
7: So anyway.
11: And then I remembered some advice my dad once gave me, which was, you don't have to be good at everything. There are other people who can be good at those things for you.
9: Oh, okay.
10: That's good advice.
11: And I went, oh, he's right.
8: That is some rock solid advice that they should give more often on American Idol.
11: Yeah, yeah. I mean, you don't want to hurt people's feelings, but you also kind of go, you know what? There are other things for you.
9: Yeah.
8: Now, let me do a little experiment here. Christy Lee, your husband is very nice, Andy. I really like him.
9: Yes.
8: You've done well.
9: Thanks.
8: Now, when you're in the car
7: That's
8: with
7: not Andy, what you told me.
8: Look what he's trying to do.
7: I'm reporting the truth.
8: And that's a lie. Now, Christy, if you're in the car with Andy, does he sing?
9: Along with songs? Not very much. Sometimes. If it's a Beatles song.
8: Do you
9: sure.
8: sing?
9: Yeah, sometimes.
8: Does he say, maybe this isn't for you?
9: No.
11: I think Christy can sing.
9: Not really.
11: But no, you can sing along to the radio. I've heard you sing some tunes.
9: I like to sing along, yes. That's the best part about driving to Chicago tomorrow is I get to sing all the songs by myself in the car.
11: Nice.
9: I get to pick what I want to hear. And,
8: Josh, you're a fine singer. You, of course, were in the high school...
7: Premiere, was it?
8: The premiere show choir. The show choir.
11: Show choir, that's
8: Do you
11: right.
8: sing in the car?
11: Yeah, man.
8: If you have a lady friend with you, do you chime in? And...
11: Yeah. I don't. You know what? You don't sing the same. At least I don't. I don't sing the same when there's somebody in the car as when there isn't.
9: Right.
11: But
8: what if
11: I do.
8: If she's a terrible singer, are you going to say to her?
11: No way.
8: As my dad once said, maybe singing isn't for you.
11: Nope. They're feeling it. Get it out, baby.
9: Sing. Andy's a good singer.
11: I don't care if you're good or bad. Sing it out.
9: Yeah.
8: So you're okay with it.
11: Yes.
8: You're not going to take your dad's advice.
9: So what about in your car?
11: Well, I'm not going to tell that person to not feel the joy they're feeling.
8: I see. In my car?
9: Yes.
8: Yeah, I put up with it.
11: Yeah, of course you do.
8: I mean, my little girls will
7: put
8: sing.
7: Up with it.
9: Right, but and does Kelly
8: they're okay. Yeah, Kelly, they will also often sing.
11: You?
8: Right now, rarely. But right now I'm suffering through, I'm sure there's some other parents out there that deal with this, where one of their daughters has an album she will not stop playing.
9: Oh yeah,
11: we've all been there.
9: We've
11: though,
9: all been
11: we?
9: There.
11: And, what's she wearing out these days?
8: I don't want to.
11: Oh, okay.
8: I don't want to throw the guy under the bus. But
11: gotcha. For God's it's just sake, not for you.
8: Yeah, I just want to. Hey, would you cheer up?
10: I know who it is.
11: Yeah.
8: For God's sake, I first thing in the morning, driving to a nice Sunday brunch, and now his new song, "The World Sucks and Everything Blows," and this is a huge hit, and I'm a billionaire. Hey, go to hell. I don't want to hear it anymore.
11: She's into Bobby McFerrin, huh?
10: Don't be happy. Just
8: so anyway, Donovan, congratulations. And do yourself a favor. Look up Waylon and Madam. Great artist.
11: When you interviewed these ventriloquists, how often were you looking at the dummy?
8: All the time.
11: Yeah, isn't that funny?
9: Yes.
11: You can't help it.
9: Right.
11: You can't help but look at the puppet.
8: And I'm totally sure it's one of our cast members. I am not making this up. Every time that he'd leave. And he'd be angry about it. I mean, you know who I'm talking about?
11: He had a true phobia.
8: Absolutely.
7: Well, I got in a fight with Chuck Wood one morning, remember? Because Chuck Wood had a squirt gun in his mouth.
8: Yeah.
7: Thought that was funny.
11: Now, who did you end up looking at, though?
7: Chuck. The dummy.
11: Yeah. Isn't that wild?
7: Yeah. But I really hated Dave Strassman. But everybody knows that.
11: To me, the testament of a great ventriloquist is when you can talk to the human, and they're looking at you talking, and the puppet is looking around and doing something else.
7: Oh, yeah.
11: That is really something.
7: Yep.
8: And I do ventriloquism with my dog all the time. I have a standard back and forth with my dog. I talk for him.
11: I love doing that constantly.
8: Every time I see him, we go over the same thing.
9: Do you move his mouth too?
8: No.
9: Okay.
8: He just looks at me, and I know what he's saying.
9: No.
8: I know exactly what he's saying. Now, we have a bunch of interesting things happening here, and I've been talking about this all morning, and we haven't gotten to it yet. We have the opportunity to say a word you can't ordinarily say on the radio.
7: You keep saying that, and nothing's happened.
8: Yeah, well, it's because Christy's got the story, and I was distracted by this lovely letter from Donovan.
11: Yes, congratulations, Donovan.
9: Yes, we're very happy for you.
7: Way to go in having a baby.
11: And I mean, Chick does have a point. Millions of morons do it every day.
7: Yes.
10: Yeah, I don't know what the big deal was.
7: You don't have to take a test. You don't have to get a license.
8: Donovan was kind enough to take some time.
11: No, of course.
8: Wrote a sweet letter.
11: Well, we are indeed happy to celebrate with him, yes.
8: Because most of the time on this show, it's just nothing but hate, hate, hate.
11: But we can't discount Chick's point of, you didn't do much.
7: And we can't let this guy down. If he listens to the show like he says he does, he wants to be hated.
8: I don't think so.
7: I think so.
8: Well, Donovan, enjoy some nice Waylon Jennings.
11: I don't want to meet the listener who writes in, and then we give that letter or that person a hard time, and they're angry about it.
7: Yes.
11: What did you think was going to happen?
8: I do have a good Waylon Jennings story.
7: Oh, God.
8: Real quick. Waylon Jennings, of course, was the narrator for at the time, hugely successful television show called The Dukes of Hazzard.
9: Yes, he was.
8: Did you ever see it, Josh?
11: Of course. Loved it as a kid, yeah.
8: And that was the narrator was Waylon Jennings. Mm-hmm. And he was...
11: I celebrate the General Lee every day. I have big fat... I painted...
7: That's right.
8: So,
9: a nice flag on your wall. Is that what you're saying?
8: So Waylon Jennings was on the road, of course, as a musician with his band all the time. And a friend of mine owned a recording studio, and he got a phone call from Hollywood one day, and they said, Waylon Jennings is going to be coming through. He's doing a concert.
7: That's right. Hollywood called.
8: And we need to have him do the narration for the show for the particular week. And then they can you please send us the specs of your studio, which he did, and he had a very fine studio. And they said, okay, obviously you've got what we need. And studio time used to be especially quite expensive. But they rented the studio for 24 hours.
9: Whoa.
8: They rented the studio for 24 hours, and they said he'll be there. He's got a concert, whatever. He should be done at 11 o'clock. He'll be there sometime between, 12:30 that night, and then we have it for 24 hours, depending on what his schedule is.
11: So he would come in and, well, looks like those Duke boys sure have painted themselves into a corner.
8: Yeah. So, but I mean, it was pretty cool. So the bus arrives. A couple guys walk in, scout out the studio, make sure there's nobody else in there. And they bring Waylon in, and they put him on a stool. They set up an ashtray and a bottle of whatever. Mm-hmm. And a guy sits next to him, and he's got a music stand with a script on it.
9: Right.
8: And so they're just told roll the tape. That's all you have to do is roll tape, and then Waylon will read from it. And what this guy did was he secretly had another tape in another studio rolling, because when it was all done, he had to hand them what they thought was the only tape. And they would edit it when it got to Hollywood. They would, in those days, overnight FedEx it. So Waylon sits there, and he would go off script quite often. And when he went off script, it was, what's the word I'm looking for? Rather spicy, if you know what I'm saying. Mm-hmm. Or he would make critiques of the of what the Duke boys were doing. This is a ton of... So it's an absolute classic.
9: So where is that tape?
8: I'm hoping it's somewhere on the internet, but there may be legal reasons it isn't. Oh. Waylon, great singer, of course. Great songwriter. Thanks for the letter. We certainly appreciate it, Donovan. Congratulations on little baby Waylon.
9: And I hope you got an Aura frame for Donovan.
8: That's right, because he could take a whole bunch of pictures with the Aura frame.
7: Now you're talking. That's a good reason to have a baby. Take pictures of it.
8: Yes. Yeah, the Aura frame, what am I talking about? Well, it's like a little slideshow. Encapsulated into a frame. There's one right there. There's a picture of me wearing a wig.
9: Yep.
8: It'll rotate in a moment and to the next slide, if you will.
7: You can
8: fill it. You can fill it full of videos.
7: I got my wig hat on my head. There's another half hour. You will never get back.
8: Put on your blue heels. It's high heel sneakers is the song Christy's referencing, and I appreciate that. wear your wig head on your head.
7: These, I'm going to bring an automatic weapon.
8: This is my favorite thing.
7: Studio.
8: The Aura Frame. 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
9: yep,
8: an Otis Elevator fan, he could take pictures of little Waylon and send them perhaps to his folks or her folks, the mom or the dad. And they could be living in a different town. Oh, look, there's another picture of baby Waylon. It arrived this morning. What a cool thing to have. 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One
9: well,
8: of the two.
9: It's your call, buddy.
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3: A better life with Dr. Sanjay Gupta.
4: In recent years, scientists have really dialed up the urgency to understand PFAS, sometimes referred to as forever chemicals because of how long they take to break down. The latest study found these chemicals may be aging men in their 50s and 60s a bit faster than men who are younger or older or women of any age. Experts we talked to said the accumulation of PFAS may lower testosterone levels in men, impair sperm quality, and increase risks of testicular and kidney cancer. Women, it seems, just seem to be able to clear PFAS faster. Now, whether you're a man or a woman, trying to limit your exposure is a great idea. Three ways to do that. Filter your drinking water. Don't use non-stick cookware like Teflon, and avoid fast food packaging, which are sometimes coated with these chemicals. I'm Dr. Sanjay Gupta, helping you live a better life.
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9: Yeah.
7: There's Pat Godwin at the music desk.
29: Hello.
7: There's Josh Arnold.
30: Hi.
7: He's at the I.H. Steven Singer sidekick chair.
30: Yes.
7: There's Ace Cosby. Ace, I'm Chick McGee. Hello, Tom.
8: Oh, you're talking about singing in the car.
9: Yeah.
8: And
7: you were talking about
9: I'm a
7: singing.
9: Big fan.
8: Well, I'll start with Josh said something interesting, which Josh's dad, I'm a great admirer of Josh's late father. He said something to you. The essence of it was what?
11: You don't have to be good at everything. You can let other people be really good at those things, and you find what it is you're truly passionate and good about. Oh. It was essentially the crux of what
8: he was very important.
11: Yeah. Yeah, it was honestly great advice.
9: And you found it because you're really good at what you do.
11: Oh, gosh. I would you tell me what it is?
8: Fishing. Fishing.
9: Comedy?
8: But, that led to a discussion about if you're a terrible singer, but you still sing in the car.
9: Sure.
8: If you're driving in the car with some...
7: That's okay if you're a terrible singer and you still sing.
11: I agree. That's not really what my dad was getting at. And...
8: No, but if you were a terrible singer and you were pursuing a career as a singer, someone needs to pull you over and go, "This maybe this isn't for you."
9: I don't know.
11: After a certain amount of time, maybe.
9: Dream squasher.
11: You got to give him a couple years.
7: I don't know how a person who can't sing would think they can sing.
8: Oh.
7: You know what I mean?
8: There are many.
11: But they do, don't they?
7: Yeah, they really do. Yeah.
11: Which just tells me it's in their heart. What are you going to do? You can't rip it out of their heart.
9: Right.
7: They're hearing it differently than anyone else is. Yeah.
8: But at some point you go, hey, look, this isn't going to work. You're not going to.
9: Why don't you just let them find out on their own?
8: Well, that's it. At some point, someone's got to pull you over and go, hey, look, maybe. Maybe heart surgery isn't for you.
7: Do you?
11: You know, you've lost
8: the funeral's Thursday.
7: Do you feel like you're that guy for many people that you need to give them a wake up call?
11: Tom's too polite.
7: No, I think he really kind of enjoys it. Actually,
8: no, I don't do that, but I think I should on occasion.
7: Okay,
9: yeah, hint around at it.
8: Yeah, I had a recent Uber driver that
11: shouldn't have been doing that.
8: I've had nothing but great experiences, but. This guy,
11: was it the driving or personality?
8: Oh, I don't care about the personality.
11: Okay,
8: it was the driving.
11: Oof, that's no good.
8: Like to get to the airport alive.
7: Have you ever had the driver that accelerates and decelerates, accelerates and decelerates? No. I had that on a trip to the airport not that long ago, and I thought I was going to vomit.
11: It was
7: rough.
8: But back to singing in the car.
7: Yeah,
8: got this nice letter from Ben. He says,
7: "Did Ben have a baby?"
8: No, Ben didn't have a baby. Ben is referencing the topic.
11: Is our buddy Ben from Kalamazoo?
8: No.
7: Where in Michigan is he from?
8: He's from Clinton, Indiana.
7: He goes,
8: "I sing in the truck," writes Ben. "I sing in the truck, but only when it's in reverse. I'm a backup singer."
9: Oh, God.
2: You know what? That is pretty darn good.
8: It's worth it, Ben. You are my new favorite listener.
7: You got a standing ovation.
2: That is
11: very nice.
8: Thank you. Thank you, man.
7: He's a backup singer, Tom.
8: What is it called? 20 Feet from Stardom?
7: Oh, what a great documentary.
8: Okay. Let's check in with it. Let's check in with history. Right, ladies and gentlemen.
9: Every time I hear the word Ben, I think of that song about the rat.
8: Oh, sure.
2: I like that melody.
7: You mean Bend Over? No, that's not it.
11: Ben and Willard were both.
9: Yeah.
11: Is it Michael Jackson?
2: Yeah.
7: I believe Willard was the first. Ben was in Willard.
11: Right.
9: Yeah.
8: Terrible movie. What was Michael Jackson in?
11: Oh, Willard's
8: the producer's son.
2: Oh, jeez.
11: You know, I'm sad I almost...
7: Hey, well, hang on.
9: I brought that up.
7: Well, hang on. We haven't heard from this guy in a while.
11: Have you?
7: Hey, Loon, what did you think of that? Oh, he liked it.
11: It has something to do with Michael Jackson on the beach, and it's, excuse me, you're in my son. I forget exactly what.
8: We get it.
11: Yeah.
8: Right. Let's see now.
7: So we're just forgetting the fact.
8: What is today? May 7th. Here we go. Oh, this is interesting. Because we were talking about the first presidential inauguration, because it didn't used to be, what is it now, in February? I forget.
2: January,
8: whatever. It's earlier in the year. It's a different month.
7: How did you get into Columbia?
8: I faked my way in and out of college.
7: Damn.
8: 1789, the first U.S. presidential inaugural ball was held where?
9: Virginia.
11: White House Ballroom.
2: Stuckey's off I-15.
7: New York City.
8: Thank you, Chick. I appreciate. This is no time for levity. Yeah, like the rest of the show.
7: Clear minds have prevailed.
8: I saw this article that said politicians are less masculine today. Did you see this?
11: Yeah, and I totally agree.
9: I agree.
8: These guys are wearing powder wigs.
11: Minuet. Yeah. Where are Teddy Roosevelt's?
8: That's true.
11: I'm tired of these guys who can cross their legs all the way.
8: There's not a photograph, obviously, but there's a drawing of the first inaugural.
7: Wait a minute. If I can cross my legs all the way, does that signify?
11: Less of a man.
9: So funny.
7: Is that?
11: Look at the way. Yeah.
9: He can do it.
7: Is that right?
11: What a pussy.
8: Okay. Can we get back? There's a famous drawing, not a painting, a drawing of the first inaugural ball. You've probably seen it. It's in a museum. And
7: there was a groundswell to have the Capitol in New York City because that's where all the people were.
11: Yeah. Was it New Amsterdam then?
7: No.
8: No, it was New York. The larger point is in this famous drawing of the first inaugural ball, you can see a very young Joe Biden. Let's see. How about
11: playing
8: this?
11: Under the table?
8: He was a busboy.
7: Even then, he was taking a nap.
8: Okay.
7: Sleepy Joe.
8: We have Ludwig van
7: Ludwig.
8: Is it Ludwig? You're Ludwig, 1824.
7: He also invented the drums.
8: The Ninth Symphony premiered in Vienna.
9: Ooh.
8: So it's kind of sad to think there are more Saw movies than there are Beethoven symphonies. That's the kind of culture we live in, or Fast and Furious iterations. Now, this is what's interesting. In 1965, Keith Richard wrote the famous opening riff for the song Satisfaction. I can't get no in paren satisfaction. Does it, you know the whole story about that? He dreamt it and he woke up and
11: don't believe it for a
8: was
11: second.
8: On a tape
7: and, on the plane. Right?
8: Yeah, he was on a tape and he played it back and he heard dun dun da da da.
11: We're gonna believe his drug-addled memories.
2: No dreams at all at that stage.
7: Ed Sullivan didn't want him to, or CBS didn't want him to sing "I Can't Get No Satisfaction."
11: That was the Doors, "Light My Fire." You moron. Yeah.
8: By the way, tonight on Jimmy Fallon, it's Keith Richards. Right?
2: Yeah.
8: Yes. And then Monday will be Ronnie
7: Wood. What 9-year-old birthday game are they playing on that insightful
8: Keith
7: talk
8: is great.
7: Show?
8: I know some people that know Keith.
7: Yeah.
8: You know, you've met him. I mean,
2: a couple times, yeah.
8: He's a great guy. Everyone, he's a wonderful guy. And Ronnie Wood, same thing. Edvard Munch?
9: Mm-hmm.
8: Or Munch?
7: Edvard Munch.
8: The Scream was recovered on this date in 1994 after being missing for 3 months.
7: It's
8: your harassment that's making my.
11: Do you like the? You like that painting?
8: Yeah. Oh yeah.
11: Yeah, I kind of do too. It's odd and weird, and
7: it talks to me.
11: It does. Yes. Yeah.
7: It speaks to me.
8: It says to me. A sequel to Home Alone.
11: Yes, he definitely.
9: Okay. Yeah.
7: That was.
8: I don't know what this.
7: That was a putt, wasn't it?
8: 2015. Do you remember this, Captain William Kidd's? They found a silver ingot. In Madagascar.
11: Isn't that something?
7: Why did you say it Madagascar?
8: Madagascar. How do you pronounce it?
7: Madagascar.
8: Madagascar? Okay.
7: I think the pirates called it Madagascar.
8: Arr. And it was full of escaped zoo animals talking. Let's see.
11: You sound like David Schwimmer.
8: Okay, now, this is for you, Josh. Since yesterday or the day before, this guy was also in history. Pyotr Tchaikovsky.
7: Ilyich.
11: You know, when you tell him I've got the blues.
8: How do you spell his first name? His version of Peter.
7: Would you roll over and give Beethoven the news? Is that right?
8: 1840.
11: I always just say Peter. I just figured that's how they spelled Peter then.
8: But it's P-Y-O-T-R.
11: Right.
7: I think it's Peter.
11: But
7: right.
11: I really do think it's
7: yes, it is.
8: Do you ever play air baton while listening to classical music? Or am I the only one?
2: You're the only one.
7: Somebody wanted to know what happened, an email this morning, what happened to your baton?
8: I got it.
7: They really miss it.
8: And I wish
7: that you'd start using it again.
11: I use my wiener in the shower.
8: P-Y-O-T-R, Christy.
7: I'd like to get a look
9: I'm
7: at
9: a big
7: that.
9: Classical music fan. I listen to it a lot, but I don't.
2: Oh, I listen
8: you like Tchaikovsky?
2: I read books while I
8: famous
2: like
8: Famous for
2: all.
8: The Nutcracker?
9: Yeah,
8: I'm surprised
9: course.
8: A guy would the write Nutcracker. The Nutcracker.
7: Yeah, and I'm not even. Yeah. I can't sing.
8: You know, as a kid, he never was able to get a license plate for his bicycle.
11: It's not a shame.
8: His parents were.
7: Hey, Tom, you know, did you hear Christy, this is a classical music.
9: I do, but I still can't determine if it's Beethoven or Bach.
8: Who said, this town ain't big enough for the both of us?
7: Gary Cooper.
8: James Very Stewart. Good. Gary Cooper in the Virginian. Happy birthday, born in 1901. Perhaps known best as a name drop in Young Frankenstein. Gary Cooper, super duper.
9: Well, do you ever go to trivia nights? You are good at this.
7: Huh? Yeah.
11: You like High Noon?
7: No, there are people at trivia night.
9: Oh,
8: have you seen? They're doing a biopic of Gary Cooper.
11: Oh, they are,
2: huh?
8: Yeah, with Peter Dinklage. It's called Mini Cooper.
11: Mini Cooper.
2: You know what? That's pretty funny.
9: Come on.
2: It may be offensive, but I found it funny.
8: You got your mini kiss.
2: You're
8: okay,
2: on
8: wait
2: fire.
8: A minute. I've lost my place.
2: You got heckled all through that.
8: Okay, you know who this is, Josh? Edwin Land, born in 1909.
11: Yes, he created the Land's End catalog.
8: good guess. He co-founded Polaroid.
7: Polaroid Land, yes.
8: So, I mean, before that...
11: I thought that was something Eskimos would get in their ass.
8: Instead of hemorrhoid? Okay, right. Very good. I mean, the Polaroid is...
11: I'm killing with Lee over here.
8: The Polaroid back in the day, that was...
7: A Polaroid, see?
8: That was
7: Polar.
8: For your home porno. I mean,
11: yes, if somebody's buying a Polaroid camera today,
8: yes.
11: They're on a list.
8: Yeah, okay.
7: But you could still get, like, the pictures and everything. You can get the whole outfit, man, still.
8: And wasn't there a dance, do the Polaroid, where you're shaking your hand?
7: No, let's shake it like a Polaroid.
9: Shake it like a Polaroid.
8: Yeah. There you go.
7: That's Outkast. It's a great
8: song. Oh, that's it. Very good. We're coming right back. These are the O'Reilly Auto Parts Studios. 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
9: Chick is on fire.
7: I make at least two every day.
11: Yeah, you're very good.
9: I'm really amazing. Good.
11: Oscar's gotten very good.
7: Oscar's very good.
9: I haven't tried.
8: I'm busy preparing.
9: Maybe.
7: You know how I prepare? I start my alpha waves going.
11: Yes.
7: I take my mind off of
11: good
7: things.
11: Good for you.
8: Do you know? Good for you. Congratulations.
7: Yes, yes, I do.
11: It's important.
7: Now, there's Chrissy. There's Pat Godwin. There's Josh Arnold. Ace Cosby. I'm Chick. Hello, Tom.
8: Now, it's time to get to a new segment. Words you can't say in the radio that we can now say in the radio because of the nature of this story.
7: Luckily, you haven't built it up.
8: I am positive. This is legitimate. I've Googled everything. I've done my homework.
7: Hey, I'm game.
11: Yeah, me too.
9: Pair of blue tits have sparked a hubbub at a pub in Essex, England.
8: Read it slower.
7: Blue tits.
11: Your bra is too tight.
7: way too tight.
25: I heard a blue vein before.
7: Oh, you like the blue vein, don't you?
8: I do like a blue vein. Could we get, this is an important story.
9: The blue tits were apparently shacking up inside a wall-mounted ashtray at the pub. They are, of course, a bird. Staff at the Mulberry Tree Pub discovered the tiny bird's nest in early April while cleaning outdoor ashtrays. Instead of removing it, workers quickly taped off the area, posted a warning sign to protect the birds while they raised their chicks.
8: Chicks.
7: They raised their cheeks.
8: You want to explain what the blue tit is?
9: Yes, the blue tits are small, colorful songbirds common across the UK.
11: I thought it was when women get turned on and then you just stop doing things with them and then they get blue tits.
7: It can happen.
11: They get to the birds.
9: The small birds are known for nesting in tight, sheltered spaces, including tree holes, mailboxes, pipes, and unusual man-made spots like flower pots or the before-mentioned ashtray.
11: Tight tree hole.
9: Pub staff monitored the nest for several weeks, said the birds appeared healthy and undisturbed despite the busy beer garden nearby. The blue-tit chicks successfully hatched.
8: Don't lower your voice. You can say it. Give it a full-throated...
11: No, she was trying... Blue-tit chicks isn't
9: it's
11: that
9: hard
11: easy
9: to say. Yes, right. I was just trying to... You just
11: which by the way was
8: Blue
11: the...
8: Tit Chicks is a band that they only play red states, oddly enough.
7: That is odd.
9: The chicks successfully hatched and later left the nest safely.
11: So now we got some smaller blue tits?
9: Yes, little baby blue tits.
8: You ever see blue tits in an ashtray at a pub? Somebody's drunk.
7: What about
11: the last time I saw blue tits, it was a wet t-shirt contest in Anchorage.
7: The baby blue tits are called titlets, aren't they?
9: I think
11: so.
5: Yeah. Are they?
11: Yeah, titlets.
7: You ever have a veal titlet?
9: So
8: if it's an ashtray, you've got your tits in your butts.
11: That's right. Yeah. What are those tits doing in those butts?
7: That's what they say.
11: The blue tits.
9: I'm sure you have tufted tits that visit your bird feeder, right?
11: Yes.
9: Mm-hmm.
11: Yeah.
9: Very common in our area.
8: But I guess the blue tit is a protected species in England.
9: There they are.
11: Aren't they pretty?
8: Aren't they? Yeah, they look like a canary with a blue head.
9: Yep.
7: Are they blue? I don't see the blue.
9: On the head.
8: The crown, the head. Top. See, there's the stripe by the eye, then there's a blue crown.
7: It's a blue jay.
8: Come on, yellow belly. No,
9: it's got a blue jay.
7: What'd you call me?
11: He called you a yellow belly.
7: Hey, underpants. Hey, yellow belly.
11: Hey, liver lips.
8: So they're nesting. Don't the nesting blue tits sound like an improv group in Chicago?
7: I think it sounds like a sex move.
9: Pat has a song.
5: No, my friend does. We'll get him in here. Little Frank Sinatra hasn't been around in a long time.
9: No, he hasn't.
8: Frank's well known for his love of birds.
5: Very much so. Where are my lyrics? They're all the way over here. Who put them all the way over here?
11: the broad. Christy
5: the broad. There we go. Who's on piano making all the clams?
7: Make yourself at home, Frank. Why don't you hit Christy, huh?
5: Nesting. I can say this on the air?
9: Yeah.
5: All right, here we go. Nesting faster. Nesting blue tits. Hatching our ashtray. Nesting blue tits. That guy's terrible. Carl's away.
7: You need a new keyboard player.
5: Nesting blue tits.
8: There we go.
5: Invaded our pub space. Nothing but blue tits in my face. Why don't these blue tit chicks hatch in the trees? Where the air is fresh and you catch a nice breeze. Why build a nest in all of that trash? Half-smoked butts and cigarette ash. I'm talking blue tits. Nesting blue tits, I'm sorry.
8: Are you this on guitar?
5: Our producer's having a fit because I keep singing about those nesting blue tits.
8: Oh, thank you, Frank. Who's your keyboard player?
11: There are some really, they are pretty blue tits.
9: Mm-hmm. Yeah.
11: Have you ever seen the Avatar porn parody?
9: Oh, no.
11: Some really nice blue tits.
7: Are the avatars at any point in that movie topless?
11: Not that I'm aware of.
8: That has to be a subgenre.
11: You know it is.
8: There's got to be some AI-created porno with the Avatar movie people.
7: Alien, having sex with aliens and stuff.
11: Oh, boy.
8: That's got to be a thing, huh?
7: Oh, yeah.
11: Alien sex?
8: That's got to be a fetish.
11: Probably, yeah.
8: Dress up like a... Yeah.
11: Mm. Once you go gray.
7: Put two words together, and it's a fetish.
8: Yeah. Wait a minute. Look at the time. How'd that happen?
5: Look at the time.
7: Greasy staplers. It's a fetish.
8: I see. Now, we have Christy Lee right over there.
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17: 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We're in the O'Reilly Auto Parts Studios at the news desk. 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
1: I'm Chick McGee. Hello, Tom.
3: Don't forget the bracelets for moms. Steven Singer's got them all. IHateStevenSinger.com. And once again, we were reviewing the bird that is nesting right now in the UK, known as the blue tit. And they
1: isn't
3: are,
1: there another tit bird?
4: Yeah, the tufted titmouse.
0: Yeah, there are a few titmouse.
4: Yeah, there are quite a few tit birds.
1: Yeah. Birds as far as the eye could see.
3: Mm-hmm. Yeah. Well, we have another opportunity to play with the American language with this story coming from Christy Lee.
4: AMC Theaters is launching a new live concert experience. 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
0: Smart.
4: They're coming from a stage in Lititz, Pennsylvania.
1: Oh, yeah,
3: people. L-I-T-I-T-Z.
1: Yeah, it's Lititz. Been mispronounced. I don't know if it was mispronounced on purpose.
3: It's Lititz, Pennsylvania, isn't it?
5: I didn't hear it pronounced like that.
3: Well, that's how you spell L-I-T-I-T-Z.
0: You sound like a Frenchman.
4: L-I-T-I-T-Z, Lititz.
1: It's Lititz, yeah.
3: Mm-hmm. Right? Oh, it's Lititz, not Lititz?
1: Yeah, no.
3: Oh, well, then what a stupid story. I'm not going to go see
1: you. You can pronounce it Lititz if you'd like.
0: Are you a Lititz man or a Lebut man?
3: Yes, it's from the French part of Pennsylvania, right, Pat? Isn't that the...
4: Pennsylvania Dutch. Oh,
5: I've never heard of it before.
1: Dutch. No, you're right.
5: Lititz.
0: What concert are they starting with?
4: Well, here's the thing.
3: So this is, they've been doing this for years with opera, right?
4: Yes.
0: They have.
4: The Metropolitan Opera does it,
3: yeah,
4: yes.
3: So you can go to a local theater and see. That makes sense. So
0: but I don't know if those were live, honestly. Were they?
4: I don't know if they were live or not either. I'm with them.
0: Sometimes the plays are not live, but they're, you're but watching a live.
1: Yeah, you're right.
0: Yeah.
3: But this is going to be...
4: That's going to be live.
0: It's a pretty
3: word,
0: good idea.
3: I hate the word in real time, but in other words, that's what they mean.
0: Those are three words.
3: So as it's happening, you know, I meant the phrase.
4: Starting
3: you
4: in.
3: You dick, that's two words.
5: Very nice. He's on fire.
1: Hey, say what you mean, Mini Cooper, okay? Come on.
4: Starting in
3: I was
4: June.
3: In the wrong. I apologize, not to Josh, just for being in the wrong.
4: Arena 1 at AMC.
3: Area 1.
4: Okay, well, it says Area 1 in one spot and Arena 1 in another. So is it Area or Arena?
1: I bet it's Arena.
4: Sounds like Arena One would
1: area
4: make more
1: one,
4: sense.
1: Don't yeah, make no sense.
3: Area 51.
1: Uh-huh. Yeah, that has nothing
3: Hang on
1: to
3: a
1: do
3: minute.
1: With...
3: Let me find out.
1: That's Area 50.
3: It's Arena One. Typo, sorry.
4: At AMC will debut with performances from, on June 17th, B.B. Rexha.
3: Never heard of her.
1: The B.B. Rexha? Yeah.
0: Chick, she's right up her alley.
1: No kidding.
0: Yeah.
3: Singer?
1: I'm looking her up right now.
0: I think she's a content creator / singer.
4: Okay.
0: Yeah. She definitely is a singer.
4: On June 18th, it's Paris Hilton.
5: Ooh.
0: Oh, what interesting. Doing some music?
3: Does she sing?
4: I don't know.
5: She has albums out, yeah.
3: What?
5: I think two.
4: Really?
5: Yeah. Oh, yeah.
4: Huh. Is she good?
3: Why aren't they starting with somebody famous?
0: BB Rex is famous. Yeah. And just not in our sphere.
2: Right. Okay. She's blonde.
4: And June 20th, Maren Morris.
0: She's about 80 pounds too heavy for Tom.
1: Oh, yeah. Oh,
0: and she's not considered fat.
1: She's a... She's a whole person bigger than Tom would like.
3: I've honestly never heard of her.
4: What about Maren Morris?
3: Never heard of her.
0: I have not heard of
3: Maren. Is that a guy or a lady?
4: I have no idea. I've never heard of him. But that's June 20th.
3: Why wouldn't they be launching with, I don't know, somebody
0: Because they're
3: huge?
0: Trying to, they're getting 16-year-old girls to go to the movie theater.
1: Yeah.
3: Oh, okay.
4: Prices will range from $40 to $75.
0: Oh, now that's not cool.
4: No, it's not cool.
1: Well...
3: I mean, a concert, that wouldn't pay for your parking
1: but you don't,
3: the ticket, man.
1: You don't have to pay parking, presumably.
0: I
1: the
0: know,
1: theater.
0: But it's got to be $20.
4: If you're trying to get kids in the theater.
1: Well.
0: Because an IMAX theater, and I know this isn't necessarily an IMAX, but you're going to probably pay $20 for an evening ticket.
1: Right.
0: Mm-hmm. You got to, if you're going to just do this at the movie theater, simulcast.
1: Just
0: do it.
1: Charge the regular
0: for
1: price.
0: Yeah. But they're poor movie theaters, man. They are really trying to figure it out.
1: Hey, just for me and Josh, and the rest of you can look too. This is B.B. Rexha. There she is.
4: Oh,
0: I mean, I love her.
1: Yeah.
3: I mean, so what's her music like?
0: I probably don't love that.
1: I have no idea what it's her music like, but that's B.B. Rexha right there.
3: She looks like the heaviest one in the
1: Spice Girls.
3: No, in the Runaways.
4: In the Runaways.
1: Well, if she were a Spice Girl, she'd be cumin. Is that anything?
4: Cumin?
2: Paprika?
3: She'd be butter.
1: Only spice I can think of.
2: Powdered ranch, yeah.
1: Yeah, powdered ranch. Powdered
0: now, sugar. Chick and I look at her and go, that's about right.
1: Yeah.
0: Tom goes, jeez.
1: Oh, my God.
0: There's a stage that
1: beep, beep, beep, beep.
3: She's back.
1: A stage can hold her.
3: She may be lovely. I don't know. I'm just glad that she's playing in Lititz.
1: You don't think she's lovely at all.
3: Are you sure it's pronounced Lititz, Pennsylvania?
4: Yeah, it's Lititz, pretty yeah. sure.
0: You doubt Lititz over Lititz?
3: I'd run for mayor just to be. I'm the mayor of Lititz, Pennsylvania. What is it?
4: L-I-T-I-T-Z. Lititz.
0: That's absolutely Lititz.
3: No, it shouldn't be.
1: It's hey, not. Do you think a male chicken has ever stood between two blue tits?
0: I'd like to think that's happened.
1: Yeah.
5: I know.
0: Yeah.
3: The blue tit, once again, a bird. Okay, I'm sorry.
1: Don't you think?
0: Now, when one of the...
5: yeah, you got to be careful.
0: This is too thin a tightrope.
1: No, go ahead. I regret starting.
4: A recent survey reveals how far people are willing to travel for a first date. According to the dating news news survey...
1: I'm going to say round back is what I'm going to say.
4: Round back?
1: Yeah.
4: 90% of singles set distance limits on dating apps. That makes sense.
3: I mean, do you ever buy stuff? You're searching for like a truck or something, and you'll say, sure, how far will you drive to get it?
4: Right.
3: And you can say, anywhere in the USA, or you can go 3 miles.
4: Yeah.
3: So this is the same. So if you're looking for a date, you go, I'm willing to drive 10 minutes.
4: 60% said they won't travel more than 30 minutes for a first date. I think 30 minutes is the lowest.
3: Is there, I have a question, though. Does that vary based on the perceived success rate of, in other words?
0: Oh,
3: how attractive she might be, or?
0: It has to be.
4: 30% ended a relationship because distance or transportation made dating inconvenient.
0: I know on my Tinder profile, it says I will, when I, you can search for certain types. Mm-hmm. Over the age of 30, I search within 10 miles. Between 19 and 30, 700 miles. Huh.
3: This is why Epstein had his own plane.
4: Oh, my God.
1: That would cut down on some problems.
4: Long-distance relationships, the biggest complaint, one partner always having to make the trip. Some older traditions still hold up, though, with women more likely to ride in a date's car than men. So would you not like a woman to pick you up on a date?
0: Oh, I would be fine with that.
1: I have a long backstory, though, but I wouldn't like that because my mother had her driver's license. My father never did drive, so the emasculation continued in the car. So I have a real block.
0: I prefer to drive that, so that she doesn't have to worry about it.
4: Uh-huh.
0: But if she would feel more comfortable with having control of her own car on a first date, absolutely.
4: You are so
0: Don't you want
4: cool.
0: her to feel comfortable? Like she can kick me out at any time and go home.
4: Right.
1: Huh.
3: The percentage of men that will let a woman drive on the first date is 3%.
4: Yep.
5: 3%.
3: So
0: I just think it's more chivalrous to drive.
1: What do you think the percentage is of men who think women are bad drivers?
4: 100%.
3: No, we don't want the facts. We want
1: it's going to be
3: your perception of
1: crazy
3: them.
1: High.
0: It's changed for me, man.
1: Yeah.
0: Yeah. The phone in cars has changed.
1: Yeah.
0: Everyone's a bad driver now.
1: Yeah, yeah, that's true.
0: So.
4: Yeah.
0: Now ask me percentage of men or women doing the right thing at a four-way stop.
4: I don't think people know. Do you sit there and go, what the heck?
1: Isn't it to your right? Don't you supposed to?
3: No, it's the person who gets there first.
4: It's the first one to leave.
0: Nobody looks more confused than a woman at a four-way stop. The only woman who's confident at a four-way stop is the bitch who's going when it's not her turn.
4: Wait a minute.
5: That's not wrong.
4: I can handle a four-way stop.
1: You can be elected.
5: You can barely handle
1: public office. Just that sentence.
0: And Christy, I know you think you can handle a four-way stop.
4: I know I can.
5: That's now, cute.
3: So the larger point here is that what was the percentage of people that they're essentially limiting it to 30 minutes?
4: Yeah, 61%.
3: Okay. Yeah, I'd like to see this an experiment done where they look at different photographs and say, okay, how far
0: you know it makes a difference.
3: Yeah.
0: For men and women.
3: And it or it might even be the content of the
1: of
3: the bio.
4: Yeah, but you wouldn't see the people if you put in 30 if you only put in 30 miles, you would never see those pictures. Do you see what I'm saying?
3: If you could do an experiment though, how far would you drive and then you show them a series of pictures?
0: Oh yeah, so yeah, you're right. That's
4: right.
0: Interesting.
4: Yeah.
0: So it's hey, blind 30 minutes, but here, take a look at her. Now how far would you
4: I
0: drive?
4: See, yeah.
0: Or take a look at him.
3: And also, if you're, say, in
1: 800 miles through fire.
3: And if you're in Los Angeles, well, 30 minutes. Oh, so within a mile?
4: Yeah. No joke.
1: And what was the percentage of men who were comfortable letting women drive?
4: 3%.
1: 3%.
4: Mm-hmm.
3: On a first date, letting the woman drive.
1: Wow. It's worse than I thought.
3: I'd forgotten that your dad never drove, and you didn't live in a big city.
1: No.
3: How did your dad get anywhere?
1: He walked everywhere. He walked everywhere or got a ride with somebody. Yeah.
0: That's pretty awesome.
3: Why did he choose not to drive? Do you know?
1: I don't know. It really scared him. Yeah.
4: Huh.
1: He did not. No, he didn't want to be behind the wheel. I don't know what had happened when he was a kid.
3: There are a couple serious people I know that don't drive.
5: My brother doesn't drive, yeah.
3: Which
5: in
3: one?
5: New York. James, the artist.
3: Well, in New York, that's a different
5: Woody
3: thing.
5: Allen, yeah.
1: Yeah, James is an artist. And you're not. I'm sorry. Did I say that out loud?
5: You did.
3: Okay. I'm wondering if the 3% of men who would want a woman to drive on the
4: don't
3: first
4: have
3: date
4: a car?
3: Know if they all are. They've just experienced a DUI and can't drive. That is a really low number.
1: It's stunning. I mean, I suspected that, but wow.
4: Yeah.
0: Yeah.
3: And
1: if you take 3% either way,
4: but I think it's
1: for
4: just,
1: the poll, it's
3: still
1: closer to zero.
0: I don't think it's men being awful for the most part.
4: Perceived, that's how it works.
0: Exactly.
3: Yeah. The phrase was something like certain traditions do seem to continue.
4: Right.
0: Because I would bet, and that's those same guys want to pay.
4: Mm-hmm.
1: Oh, yeah.
0: So it's, you know, what percent of men want the woman to buy dinner? It's probably close to 3%.
4: Yeah.
3: You think that's a thing, you think?
1: Oh, absolutely.
5: Yeah, that's low.
0: Absolutely. I'm not having a woman pay on the first date. Are you kidding?
1: Well, unless there's something going on in the parking lot before we get to the restaurant.
0: Well, no.
3: That would be just the opposite.
1: What?
3: You know, she...
0: I like this angle.
3: She can break one of the $100 bills Josh gave her in the parking lot.
1: Oh, okay.
3: And hey, baby, return the favor. I'm getting the chili.
0: As much of a privilege as I believe going on a date with me is,
1: yes.
0: I'm still paying. And I let her know that.
3: This needs to be a T-shirt.
1: Let her know that. That's what you need to do, Josh. If you ever start dating again, have all your thoughts on T-shirts and just keep changing your T-shirt throughout the evening.
5: Come back in the bathroom.
0: That's hilarious.
1: Isn't that a great idea?
0: How has that not been a sketch before?
3: So what, every time you come out, you've got a different slogan on your T-shirt?
1: I don't want to be here. I'm enjoying my time with you.
5: And she goes,
0: these fries are mine.
5: And she goes, what's that T-shirt? You go, someone gave it to me. It doesn't mean anything. Then you come back from the bathroom.
0: Right, exactly.
1: Absolutely.
0: I don't know why you're so obsessed with my T-shirts. These are just gag gifts.
5: Yeah, I got it for the radio station.
0: Yeah, I want it.
1: I mean, I don't really have the money to dress up, as you would
0: call
1: it.
0: Yeah, I'm so sorry.
5: Then you come out bored and it's on the front.
1: Yeah.
0: Well, what about that? I signed up for a credit card. This is what they gave me.
3: This has to be. This can be done easily.
0: Yeah.
4: What about sharing your food? Do you share your food?
0: Yes.
4: But you don't like to.
0: No, of course. Of course.
4: There are a lot of people who don't like to share.
3: Oh, I think it's fun. Hey, can I have a couple of your fries? Whatever. You wouldn't do that in the first date?
4: No, I would. But
1: on the first
4: date?
1: Absolutely not.
4: I don't think I would do it on a first date.
3: It's not like you're taking your spoon, dipping it into her chili. And excuse me.
0: Is that considered a faux pas?
1: But when you say chili, you mean on the table? Is that the chili on the table?
3: Yeah.
4: I was watching the, I don't know if anybody's watching
1: a classical
4: Running
1: music
4: Point.
1: Concert?
4: Show Running Point.
1: Oh, okay. All right.
4: With Kate Hudson, and it's based loosely on the Los Angeles Lakers. And
3: she's Jeannie Buss.
4: Yes.
3: Essentially.
4: And the ick factor came up in the episode last night. One of the guys got the ick. He goes, you know what the ick is? And the guy goes, yeah. And he goes, man, I got the ick. Walked away.
3: That, what that means is he or she says something and they be like, I got to get out. This is not going to work.
1: Okay, here's another great idea. Have Tom do the audio commentary of whatever show you're watching. and he can explain to you different words and phrases that are used during the episode.
3: I didn't know what the ick was until we had the story last week.
1: There you go.
3: Is that commonly known now?
4: Yes.
0: Oh, yeah, it has been around. We were actually kind of late to the party on it. Yeah. But
3: because I thought ick was something your aquarium got.
4: Yeah, your goldfish get it.
3: Sure.
1: Mm-hmm. Yeah. Ick? Okay. I've never heard of ick.
4: Yeah.
1: Ick as far as disease.
3: Huh. Now, what's coming up, Christy Lee?
4: Coming up, we're going to talk about if somebody you loved passed on, would you like an AI digital replica?
0: That's a fair question.
1: Absolutely not.
3: Well, in this context, it's not just that. It's also...
4: Okay, let's say an ex-girlfriend.
3: Yeah.
4: Somebody you want to keep around. She broke up with you.
3: You break up with your girlfriend, and you can create audio... version of her that you can talk to.
0: Seems much more emotionally and mentally problematic.
3: Yeah.
1: A side piece, if you will, that's AI.
4: Yeah, there you go. That's very well put.
3: No, it's more of, it's your ex.
4: But it's still your side piece if it's your ex. It doesn't matter.
3: But it's still mentally,
0: People get mad when you look at your ex's social media. Can you imagine if they came home and you were talking to an AI version of your ex?
4: Yeah.
3: And you know the AI version, you've trained her to start bitching about your current...
0: Oh, no!
5: That comes natural.
3: She walks in,
1: You never let me do that.
3: And so Natalie's here. I can smell her through the speaker.
0: Shut up. Will you shut up?
3: Right now, I want to say, let's talk about somebody... Everybody loves its moms. There's so many great moms out there. We got a new mom we talked about this morning.
4: Waylon's mom.
1: Waylon's mom. The world stopped.
3: Waylon, I hope you're still listening and haven't just Donovan's the day. Yeah, yes. Donovan, I hope you haven't taken a baseball bat to your smart speaker.
1: You know, they should have named, what's dad's name?
3: Donovan's the dad.
1: I thought maybe if they had twins, they could be Waylon and Willie, I guess.
3: But oh, that'd be great.
1: It's too late for that, yeah.
3: Yeah. If they had triplets, they could
5: do Willie and the boys.
3: They're building a Luckenbach, Texas. They got a... Six-car garage they're still building on. Steven Singer. Steven Singer's got something for those moms out there. He's got a bunch of stuff. Bracelets, necklaces. Steven Singer Jewelers. Steven's our buddy. 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
1: Speaking of buddies.
3: You'll love Steven. He's got great bracelets. 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
20: There's something I'd like to talk to you about today, something that's been circulating on the internet that's become a real problem. 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Let me tell you clearly, these videos are scams. They are designed to take your money. Now, a couple things you should keep in mind. If something sounds too good to be true, it probably is. When you look at these videos, if they don't seem natural, if there's something off about them, the audio or the video, it's probably AI generated. And if you come across something that does pique your interest, see if you can find evidence of it from other sources. I promise you this, if I discover something incredible that you need to know about, I'm going to talk about it somewhere that you can easily find, not on some shady social media site. I'm Dr. Sanjay Gupta, helping you live a better life.
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1: Play that time. Welcome back to the Bob and Tom Show. We're in the O'Reilly Auto Parts Studios. It's Christy Lee at the news desk.
4: Hi.
1: There's Pat Godwin.
5: Hello.
1: Hello. There's Josh Arnold.
27: Hi, everybody.
1: At the I Hate Steven Singer sidekick chair. There's Ace Cosby.
28: Hello.
1: Hello, indeed. I'm Chick, and hello, Tom.
3: Hello, Chick McGee. It's good to see you, sir.
1: Good to see you. You're very funny.
3: We have Christy Lee, of course, at her post.
4: Yeah.
3: Over there at the news desk. And we covered everything. Is there anything we missed?
4: No. A controversial trend in China involves young people using AI to create digital replicas of their exes. According to the South China Morning Post, users upload chat logs, social media posts, photos to generate avatars that mimic a former partner's voice, tone, and personality, allowing the relationship to feel like it's still ongoing.
5: This is
4: not good.
5: Troubling.
4: Supporters say the technology offers a new way to cope with breakups.
5: I don't know that it does.
1: Honors it.
4: Critics warn it raises concern about privacy, emotional dependency, and even a form of infidelity.
1: No.
3: This is... I know they're also doing it for the deceased.
4: Yeah, that we talked about that before.
5: That is, you know.
29: Yeah, it's a little different. Yeah.
5: It is a little different. It might not be for us, but it. I get why somebody might want that.
4: Yeah.
3: So your ex-girlfriend, you can talk to her now, back and forth with an AI.
5: Yeah, I think it's a little, nothing I would ever do.
1: I think people who say yes to this aren't really up to speed on how realistic AI is. That's what I think.
3: But I mean, it's getting, you can have conversations. There's also some horrible things that have happened with people doing it.
1: Well, the Tom Cruise, Brad Pitt fight that they put up online, and they put Tom Cruise running into all the movies that have running it. So he's running besides Sylvester Stallone and Rocky, and it looks like, that's in
5: crazy.
1: The movies.
3: But I mean, you could have a... you could have a version of your mother you could go back and forth with speaking to her, even though she's been deceased for quite some time.
5: Right.
3: And you could train her to be however you could have
1: her
3: be.
1: Can I ask you a question?
3: Yes.
4: Then you could be nice to me?
3: I could have picked anyone in the room.
1: You could have picked anyone in the room and said that to anybody else. Don't
4: talk to
1: me
4: about
1: either.
4: It. I would.
3: I'd have to do me because my mother is deceased.
4: My mother is deceased.
1: And I think it's fair to say you honored your mother. You had a wonderful relationship.
3: But yeah, that would just be creepy. I wouldn't.
5: Yeah, I prefer recollecting, talking with people about them, memories.
3: But this thing is, they're recreating an ex-girlfriend or an ex-boyfriend and talking to them as if they're still in good standing.
5: Doesn't seem healthy.
4: And
3: look, you gave me the clap,
4: Josh.
3: And now I'm talking to you on chat STD.
5: Well, you're having fun over there.
1: See, you're making jokes. We're trying to solve problems.
4: Experts add that relying on AI versions of past partners could make it harder to build healthy, real-world relationships.
5: Yeah, really,
4: what Josh said.
5: Of course it is. I mean, that's...
1: You don't do it like my AI girlfriend.
5: Oof. Ooh. Well, even having an AI girlfriend you make up... You create,
1: oh, yeah.
5: You sort of weird science her. You
3: yeah.
5: That's even a
6: somewhat healthier than what this is. I don't.
3: But that's like, still not healthy. That's not healthy.
6: No. I don't know.
3: It's the way people watch news now.
6: How so?
3: Well, you're going to create a girlfriend that is only what you want to hear is what she's going to tell you. And that's how people watch the news now. They pick their news based on what they want to hear.
6: Right.
3: Regardless of what's actually happening.
6: No, but news hasn't totally given us a choice, though, have they? You know, because the people who are doing the not slanted, unbiased news, no one's watching. So it's, so they shut down. And yeah.
1: Fair and balanced and low ratings.
4: Right. We're going to wrap up today with an Anthony Bourdain biopic is slated for a theatrical release this summer. It's called Tony and depicts a 19-year-old Bourdain, played by Dominic Sessa, is that how you say his name, traveling to Provincetown, Massachusetts, where he stumbles into the chaotic world of a restaurant kitchen.
1: Oh, yeah.
4: Produced by A24, directed by Matt Johnson, who also made Blackberry and the Nirvana, the band, the show, the movie. Tony is set to hit theaters in August.
3: No, Blackberry's
1: a great movie.
3: And Pat, you said Nirvana, the band, the show, the movie, which is not about the musical band from Seattle known as Nirvana.
29: No.
3: Right? It's about something else.
29: Two guys from Toronto at a film school.
3: You said it's the best movie you've seen all year.
29: All year, yeah. Most charming, best movie, yeah.
4: Huh.
3: So this guy's making a short bit of the what they imagine the life of Anthony Bourdain was like then. So it's not about him. Not about the famous chef.
1: You said charming?
29: I loved it, yeah.
1: Really?
29: Charming. Okay. 5 stars, Siskel Ebert.
3: This is for them.
29: They're both dead.
1: Yeah, how are they rating movies?
29: Oh, they have the machine still going.
3: So we're back to where we were.
6: And by the way, they're thumbs up. They've never done stars.
1: Yeah.
29: They're 5 stars, yo.
6: No, I know.
29: Yes.
1: No, they are 2 thumbs up.
6: But they did stars in their own tribunes, the Chicago Tribune and the...
3: This Tony thing could be interesting. Anthony Bourdain was a super interesting guy. And
1: I don't read print.
3: He wrote a couple novels, and so it might be fun.
29: The trailer's good.
1: You liked him, and that's
6: Bourdain
1: the only
6: wrote
1: reason.
6: Fiction.
3: Yeah.
6: Oh, that's interesting.
3: And he had a rough. He was a heroin addict for a while. And
6: I knew he had a tough go there.
3: Yeah.
1: He wrote the cook, the thief, the wife,
6: and his lover.
1: Yeah.
6: Oh,
3: that's false. We enjoyed ourselves today, and the 4 or 5 of you out there that did as well. Thank you for putting up.
1: We really do appreciate it.
3: Yeah. These are the O'Reilly Auto Parts Studios. 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
20: So-called superagers, they are an enviable segment of the population. People who are older than 80, whose brains function like someone a fraction of their age. It's true, a lot of these people have genetics on their side, but more and more research is bearing out the idea that people who practice good brain health also slow their cognitive decline. Dr. Richard Isaacson, a pioneer in the Alzheimer's space, told us that, quote, his studies have found lifestyle changes including diet, exercise, reducing stress and optimizing sleep, along with managing vascular risk factors with certain medications, can actually help grow brain areas and also reduce telltale signs of Alzheimer's, such as tau tangles and amyloid plaques. What else helps? Staying social, surrounding yourself with family and friends, and maybe even volunteering for a real sense of purpose. I'm Dr. Sanjay Gupta, helping you live a better life.
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7 Tom Mornings, the Rock of Savannah. It's I-95. What's up? It's Rockin' Middays with Renee. So the Eagles, Don and the boys, kicking off their long goodbye act 3. It's past Tuesday night in Atlanta. Two more shows in the mini tour. Nashville, May 9th. Arlington, Texas, May 16th. But that's not necessarily it. They've added more dates, September and November, to the Sphere in Las Vegas. So my question, are they really going to hang up their hat in 2026? Weigh in. I-95, The Rock of Savannah on Facebook.

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0: It's Renee LaSalle with Rockin' Midday. So you want to know about some of the fun happening here in the Hostess City? 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
13: You know, one of the weirder things I've seen on social media lately is parents feeding their babies butter, like whole sticks of butter. They swear that it helps them feel fuller after meals and get a good night's sleep, among other things. There's actually something to this. You know, butter is full of fat, which a rapidly growing infant needs, but eating butter all the time results in, quote, boxing out other important nutrients they need as well. Spokesperson for the Academy of Nutrition and Dietetics told us she recommends half a teaspoon to a teaspoon melted and then added to a puree. Or as they get older, you can drizzle oil or melted butter over cooked vegetables, she told us. We never say just give butter by itself, and it's not the only source of fat she would recommend. Avocados, hummus, fish, they are great sources of fat as well. And also, great foods to introduce. I'm Dr. Sanjay Gupta, helping you live a better life.

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The Rock of Savannah, it's I-95. So Sean Ono Lennon sharing his thoughts on the upcoming Beatles films from Sam Mendes says, I've met everybody. I think it's going to be pretty amazing. The Beatles, a four-film cinematic event coming April 2028.

freaking out. It is not quite a Princess Bride convention, but for a Princess Bride nerd like me, it is totally close enough. I will tell you more coming up about 3 minutes. First, how about Alex Van Halen, his new Van Halen biography? Now available for pre-orders. There are 1,500 limited edition signed and numbered copies available. The book will be out this November. This is 95.

0: 95 from the Savannah Harley-Davidson Studios. This is The Rock of Savannah. So I have already told you, I am such a nerd girl, Princess Bride fan. Rob Reiner, what an incredible film. I mean, Carrie Elwes, Billy Crystal, Carol Kane, Andre the Giant, Robin Wright before she was a pen, even Mandy Patinka. It's so hilarious. It's so good, and it is so fantastic. I've owned it on VHS, on DVD. I mean, I stream it all the time. I've even read the book multiple times, and I am so excited because Carrie Elwes, Wesley himself, he is bringing his The Princess Bride, An Inconceivable Evening, to our neck of the woods, to Charleston later this summer. Guarantee you somebody's probably going to get a couple tickets because I'm a nerd. I don't care. This is on 95.
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I-95, it's the Rock of Savannah. We are still holding out hope that maybe, just possibly, there might be new music from The Who. Pete Townsend has teased that Roger Daltrey just might be ready to get back in the studio. Of course, no timeline has been set. This is I-95.

If you don't remember the first time you heard these songs, it's okay. The bands playing them probably don't remember writing them. This is Classic Rock. This is I-95.

$9.95. So you're looking for some chocolate for your mama for Mother's Day? Ghirardelli adding to its chocolate squares line a brand new flavor. I'll tell you more coming up in about 4 minutes.

0: 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This is the Rock of Savannah. What's up? I'm Renee. This is Rockin' Midday, so we all love a little decadence now and then, right? Ghirardelli adding to their chocolate squares line with a caramel waffle cone milk chocolate square, combining creamy caramel and crunchy waffle cone pieces, available already at your favorite big box stores. And just a reminder, Mother's Day is Sunday. 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
0: Hey, it's Renee LaSalle with Rockin' Midday. 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
13: A better life with Dr. Sanjay Gupta.
14: We are finally starting to learn more things we can do to keep our brains sharp as we age. A lot of people think crossword puzzles or Sudoku might do the trick, but the science doesn't really bear that out. What one recent study found, though, was that a certain type of brain training seems to have a significant impact on cognition as we get older. It wasn't memory or even problem-solving tasks that move the needle. it was an interactive computerized game that tested the ability to recognize two separate images in faster and faster sequences. It's what we call a task of divided attention, in which you don't have a conscious strategy on how to improve. That's according to the study's lead author. You're just trying to do the best you can to figure out how to divide your attention. Now, the game in this study was called Double Decision. If you want to find it and try it out yourself. I'm Dr. Sanjay Gupta, helping you live a better life.
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95. It's the Rock of Savannah. And seriously, I am so excited about this one. Metallica bringing back Metallica Mondays every single Monday in May. Metallica airing some of their archival concerts via their YouTube channel, all to raise money for the All Within My Hands Foundation. That is workforce development, providing food assistance, even critical needs for local communities. 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But Metallica does say, hey, if you can donate a couple dollars, please do. This is I-95.

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It's I-95. So check it out. 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

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This is The Rock of Savannah. So this May 19th election, probably one of the most pivotal in our lifetime. 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I had a chat with a Chatham County Board of Elections representative breaking down the ballot so it's easy to understand and also telling you where to find info on all of those candidates. 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

back of Savannah. It's I-95. So nearly a decade after his passing, Tom Petty landing back on the Billboard charts with his live concert recording. It is live at the Paradise Rock Club 1978, landing at number 9 on the overall album sales charts, number 13 on the vinyl sales charts. It's I-95.

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Alexa is the one woman who doesn't mind being bossed around. 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

0: 5 o'clock traffic jam is on I-95. Hi, my name is Billy Marshall. Some good news. Georgia has reduced the outdoor burn ban in parts of South Georgia from 91 counties down to 17, including Chatham County earlier this week. State officials say all of this rain and improved conditions have helped lower these wildfire risks. However, we know rain can't put homes back together. So if you would like to help those in Brantley County and surrounding areas get back on their feet, either by making a donation through the American Red Cross, finding out where you can drop off things as simple as bottled water or toiletries, please visit that state of emergency page at I-95's website, rockupsavannah.com.
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21: You know, I watched a video the other day about kids getting landlines at home. We haven't had a landline in my house in I can't even tell you how long. But seeing these parents about my age being teleported back to their own childhoods, a simpler time before screens, was really powerful. And as for the kids, they sat and had conversations with their grandparents without multitasking or being distracted by a screen. I thought this was a great way to have kids stay in touch with family members and friends without getting sucked into the smartphone era too young. Of course, you need other people close by to hop on board as well if this is something that's going to work. Perhaps most important, I realized, these relics can be a great conversation starter with your children. You can talk about what it really means to be connected in this day and age. Things have changed a lot. I'm Dr. Sanjay Gupta, helping you live a better life.
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I-95 is the Rock of Savannah. Hi, it's Billy Marshall. So, Led Zeppelin really called this song Jamaica, after Jamaica. Until they realized they got to the States and all the Americans are going, hey man, I really like that.

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back of Savannah is I-95. So I was catching up on my Black Sabbath history the other day, and I read a story about guitarist Tony Iommi and Led Zeppelin drummer John Bonham being pretty good drinking buddies back in the day. In fact, they were out one night in a brand new sports car, very expensive, that John Bonham had just bought. No, he shouldn't have been driving. Instead of going around a roundabout in England, he tried to go through it and got his brand new sports car stuck right in the middle of this pile of dirt. He just left the car there for somebody to find. Too bad it couldn't have been you or me, huh?

0: Rock of Savannah is I-95. I am Billy, wrapping up the Badass Rock Show. Thanks for letting me be an itty-bitty part of your big old day. Now, coming up tomorrow, you got one final shot, at least this week, to win four tickets for you and the fam to see the Rodeo, Bulls, Bands, and Barrels rides back in In-Market Arena this July. And Bob and Tom are going to have a text qualifying keyword tomorrow morning for you, 7 a.m. right here on I-95. Have a great night.
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26: You know, one of the weirder things I've seen on social media lately is parents feeding their babies butter. Like whole sticks of butter. They swear that it helps them feel fuller after meals and get a good night's sleep, among other things. There's actually something to this. You know, butter is full of fat, which a rapidly growing infant needs, but eating butter all the time results in, quote, boxing out other important nutrients they need as well. Spokesperson for the Academy of Nutrition and Dietetics told us she recommends half a teaspoon to a teaspoon melted and then added to a puree. Or as they get older, you can drizzle oil or melted butter over cooked vegetables, she told us. We never say just give butter by itself, and it's not the only source of fat she would recommend. Avocados, hummus, fish, they are great sources of fat as well, and also great foods to introduce. I'm Dr. Sanjay Gupta, helping you live a better life.
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0: Under Pressure from Queen and David Bowie on Steve Gorman Rocks, kicking off a Thursday night with as fine a rock/pop song as has ever been written and recorded and released and produced and everything else. I love that song like there's no tomorrow.
1: There's never been a duo like that, like artists that mesh up so well continually. Like, they have made the most amazing pairing throughout music history. That's my opinion, though.
0: I see what you're saying, but I call it a cinco because there's four members of Queen and one David Bowie.
1: Okay, true. So true.
0: I call it a cinco. Best cinco tune of all time, for sure. Here's John Mellencamp when he was still known as John Cougar Mellencamp. This is Small Town.

0: Pink Floyd, Hey You from the Wall on Steve Gorman Rocks, that album from 1979. In 1979, I used the word cool all the time. I'd say, oh, man, that guy's cool. Oh, yeah, thanks for the Coke, man. Cool. And I still say the word cool all the time, almost 50 years later, which is not a surprise because cool is the one word that has stood the test of time for well over 100 years now. Every generation has its own slang. Slang terms come and then they go, but not cool. It's crazy to think about the fact that, yes, over a century ago, people were using the word cool. Somebody can be laid back. Oh, man, they're so cool. Or just really likable. You say, hey, cool it, man. Or, hey, are we cool? All the different ways we use the word cool. It is the heavyweight champion of slang words. My grandparents knew the word. My parents knew the word. My kids know the word. Cool is just simply cool. 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
4: A better life with Dr. Sanjay Gupta.
5: We are finally starting to learn more things we can do to keep our brains sharp as we age. A lot of people think crossword puzzles or Sudoku might do the trick, but the science doesn't really bear that out. What one recent study found, though, was that a certain type of brain training seems to have a significant impact on cognition as we get older. It wasn't memory or even problem-solving tasks that moved the needle. It was an interactive computerized game that tested the ability to recognize two separate images in faster and faster sequences. It's what we call a task of divided attention, in which you don't have a conscious strategy on how to improve. That's according to the study's lead author. You're just trying to do the best you can to figure out how to divide your attention. Now, the game in this study was called Double Decision. If you want to find it and try it out yourself. I'm Dr. Sanjay Gupta, helping you live a better life.
6: 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We're giving out Steve's number so you can do just that. 844-446-7626. 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

The Cult with Fire Woman on Steve Gorman Rocks. Bob Seger went to Muscle Shoals, Alabama, the legendary studio town, heard a demo song that somebody down there had cut and said, I wish I'd written it, but I'm sure as heck going to record it. That song is called Old Time Rock and Roll.

Bob Seger, old time rock and roll on Steve Gorman Rocks. I mentioned that's a song that he did not write, but in fact took from a songwriter down in Muscle Shoals, Alabama. He said, man, that's great. I got to have that one. The band AC/DC, not a lot of covers in their recorded history. They pretty much write their own stuff. And this track, a huge moment in the band's career as it signaled a new beginning. A tragic turn of events led to Brian Johnson replacing Bon Scott. Bon's death weighed heavily over the band for years, but their first recordings after the death, they put up a song paying tribute to the great Bon Scott. It leads off Back in Black. This is Hell's Bells.

0: It's time for Questionable Wisdom on Steve Gorman Rocks. Here's April Rose with tonight's question.
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2: Okay.
1: Now, Kate says her mother-in-law is mad at her for not getting her a birthday present, and she's retaliating by taking Kate's daughter to the pet store.
2: Okay.
1: And she's going to buy her all kinds of fish. She's buying her rodents, which then she brought home and expects to live in her house. Steve, what should she do?
2: Okay, Katie's mother-in-law is sending the little girl home with fish and rodents as a retaliation.
1: Yeah.
2: Because Kate didn't get her a birthday present. So Kate's mother-in-law is clearly 4 years old.
1: Yes.
2: A vindictive child.
1: Yeah.
2: Parents have every right to tell their parents, you're no longer welcome around my kids if you're going to be crazy.
1: Uh-huh.
2: If you want to be a great grandparent, just love your grandkids and respect your kids' parenting choices. And by the way, if you have a problem because an adult didn't give you, as a much older adult, a birthday present, you missed the memo a long time ago. Here's how birthdays work. They all matter until 10. And then there's 15. And then there's 16. And then there's 21. And then shut up. I have no time for adults who care about birthdays.
1: Right.
2: That's just me.
1: Well, it's for kids.
2: Call me crazy.
1: It's like grown-ups going to Disney, which I happen to do all the time.
2: Yeah, see? People are weird when you least expect it. Somebody tells you something and you never look at them the same way again. Thanks for sharing that with me, April.
1: No problem, Steve.
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13: 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Monday through Friday, 10 a.m. until 3. It's Rockin' Middays with Renee.
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Kansas Carry On Wayward Son on Steve Gorman Rocks. A lot of ballparks have the 9x9 challenge. You know, go to a major league game, you can, for a special price, buy 9 hot dogs and 9 beers. And the goal is to eat and drink all of them during the 9 innings of baseball. Well, a group of guys in New England playing a fantasy football league, they added their own wrinkle. They have the 9x9x9 challenge. The person who finished last in the fantasy football league in one day had to do the following: run 9 miles, golf 9 holes, eat 9 donuts, drink 9 shots of espresso, complete 9 runs down a ski slope in Killington, Vermont, and finish 9 nicotine pouches, and then go to Fenway Park in Boston, eat 9 hot dogs, and drink 9 beers through 9 innings of baseball. And ladies and gentlemen, the guy that lost that league did all of that in one day. He's a better man than I ever was on my best day of being a better man.